0: Massive damage. The community leader died while assisting with the rescue operation. My condolences go out to all the families and loved ones.
1: The Premier of the Canadian province of Ontario, Doug Ford, has unveiled a big sign next to Lake Ontario on the border with the United States, which reads Lake Ontario in English and French. The sign is a response to an executive order by President Donald Trump renaming it Lake America in US federal government usage after trade talks with Canada broke down. Mr. Ford says the sign's meaning is clear.
2: President Trump can call it whatever he wants, but I can tell you the rest of the world will always call it Lake Ontario. And obviously Canada is always going to call it Lake Ontario. So that's our message to President Trump. We're resilient. And we're strong Canadians, and we're always going to protect our sovereignty, always. And we'll never, ever back down from a bully, ever.
1: Australians are being asked to help make a difference in the lives of families of veterans. Legacy Week begins today. CEO of Legacy Club Services, Dominic Teakle, himself an ADF veteran, explains the importance of this year's fundraising effort.
3: Legacy Week is a time to pause and reflect on the service of our veterans, but importantly, that allied service of those who support the veterans, the families and kids of those veterans who serve alongside them.
1: In the AFL, Carlton have ended Melbourne's season with a 74-55 point win at the MCG. Despite the loss, Demons coach Stephen King says his side will continue to improve, posting 8 more wins this season than last year.
4: I just think that's growth as a group. I think you tell me at the start of the year we'll go from 7 wins to 15, I'd sign up for that every day of the week. So yeah, I don't want to get too greedy and look back too much, but I know we've got so much more to add in different phases of our game, and that's the exciting part for me as a coach.
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Welcome to Hot, Sweet and Jazzy, an hour of music on the jazz spectrum. Ross Williamson with you today. Hope you enjoyed the new theme there, some new theme music, just because we can, and trust you'll enjoy that as much as we have. All right, let's get on with the first track, and it comes from the Canadian trumpeter Mike Field. In 2025, he released an album called Nashland. He's performing with a quintet here. Mike Field travels around the world performing, very much in Canada and the US, but also Australia, New Zealand and Europe, and occasionally to Asia as well. I remember seeing him perform in Melbourne a few years ago, and he'll be in Australia in 2027. I know he'll be in Melbourne in February. Can't give you the other dates. Anyway, this is a lively and attractive piece. Here's Mike Field leading his quintet with Traffic Police.

Traffic Police there. Mike Field leading his group from the album Nashland. One of the best things about Mike Field when he travels internationally is that he links up with local musicians. That's certainly what I heard in Melbourne, and I think he did the same thing when he performed some years ago for the Ballarat Jazz Club too. Mike Field there. You're listening to some jazz with Ross Williamson. Ross Lawrenson is an American singer who released an album in 2006 called A Little Travelin' Music. And he's just re-released it. It's the 20th anniversary edition. It sounds pretty good. We're going to hear a track in a moment. The new edition has got some newly recorded instrumentals, some previously unreleased stuff, and a complete remix and remaster. So the technology has moved on in terms of recordings, and so has Ross Lawrenson. Here he is singing a song about Rome.

Russ Laurenson there, When in Rome, from the album A Little Travellin' Music, 20th Anniversary Edition. Back to Australia now, and indeed up to Queensland. A release from July of 2026 from a group called The Scornful Four. This is a release on the local label 4000 Records, who've put out the Jazz in Meanjin series. But this is a studio recording entitled Hopeful Music. Sounds good. But it's hopeful music for hopeless people. Or maybe that's hopeless. Anyway, let's have a listen to the music. That's quite attractive. Andrew Garton is playing alto sax, and he's the composer too. On trumpet, we have Sharon Elaine. On bass, Helen Russell. And Aaron Jance is the drummer. It's a nice album. From The Scornful Four, here's Sun-Drenched Sun.

Music there from the Queensland group, The Scornful Four, from their album Hopeful Music for Hopeless People. That was Sun Drenched Sun. That's Second Sun, spelled S-O-N. Lovely sound, good on them. Well, from there, let's go over to Germany. And the next release in the series, Jazz at Berlin Philharmonic. This is number 18, and it's entitled Jazz Goes Baroque. It's a quintet led by the harpsichordist Bernd Lotsky. Well, he's playing the harpsichord in this case. I don't know all the musicians. There's a couple of French guys in the group. Emile Parisien is playing a soprano sax, and flutes are being played by Frédéric Couder. It's quite an interesting sound, and a live performance at the Berlin Phil in September of 2025. Let's have a listen to a track called Chacona. Chacona, I suppose, is the dance that I'm more familiar with in French, Chacon. And it's subtitled The Hamster Wheel. Quintet led by Bernd Lotsky.

And that was called The Green Cat. It was played by the imaginatively titled Not Your Daddy's Jazz Band, led by Jimmy Layton. I can't tell you who's in the band, it might all be Jimmy Layton for all I know. But the album's called Sonoma Beach. Jimmy Layton comes from the San Francisco area. Sonoma Beach is up north along the Californian coast from there. Before that, we heard Chacona, The Hamster's Wheel, from that quintet led by Bernd Lotsky. Live performance from the series Jazz at Berlin Philharmonic. Number 18, that one. This is Hot, Sweet and Jazzy, a program made at The Pulse in Geelong for the Community Radio Network. Look us up on Facebook and email hotsweetandjazzy@gmail.com. In 2025, a group called Jazz Sabbath did a tour. 25 shows in, they did a recording. They were performing at the Paradox Jazz Club in Tilburg in the Netherlands. Tilburg, just over the border from Belgium. That's been made into a recording called Jazz Sabbath Live, released in February of 2026. They are Adam Wakeman playing the piano, Jack Tustin playing bass, and Arthur Newell playing the drums. Jazz Sabbath, well, they do jazz arrangements based on Black Sabbath tracks from the early 70s. And it's quite exciting. As you're about to hear, this from that album is called Fairies Wear Boots. This is Jazz Sabbath.

Jez Sabbath there from the album Jez Sabbath Live. And that was Fairies Wear Boots. Adam Wakeman in terrific form as the pianist there. Jez Sabbath. Now we turn to Chicago and a very good big band from Chicago called the Shout Section Big Band. They're led by a guy called Brett Dean. He says that the band started in 2007. And indeed, it's a very swinging band, as you'll hear. Brett Dean himself, I think, plays the trumpet. This album is called Tatum's Swingin' Session. That's because there's a singer called Tatum Langley who does the job very well. She's got a background in musical theatre. She's an actress too. But as you'll hear here, she's a pretty good singer. She might even make you think of Ella. Here's the Shout Section Big Band with Tatum Langley. This is Arnett Cobb's composition, Smooth Sailing.

Tatum Langley there, doing some wonderful scat stuff. Not quite Ella Fitzgerald, but pretty good. She was singing with the Shout Section Big Band from Chicago. The album's called Tatum's Swingin' Session, released in 2025. That track was called Smooth Sailing. Well, let's change the mood totally now. The music of Thelonious Monk, but not as we're used to hearing it. There's a very popular pianist of the time in the United States called John Batiste. He appeared on The Piano, the TV series, and he's released a couple of albums called Monk Movements and Monk Meditations, part of his series of piano albums. In Monk Meditations, he takes these short compositions by Thelonious Monk and works on the contemplative beauty of them. So they sound quite different. See what you think of this. This is John Batiste playing for us Monk's Always Know.

Pianist John Batiste there from his album Monk Meditations, and that was Always Know. You wouldn't think it was a Thelonious Monk composition, would you? Quite an achievement by John Batiste to ferret those out and do something really interesting with them. We turn now to a group called Little North, an album that they released at the end of July 2026 called Crossing Currents. It's a piano trio plus a couple of extras for this recording. The drummer is Lassie Jacobson, the bass player is Martin Brunbjerg Rasmussen, and the pianist is Benjamin Nurholm Jacobson, all very Nordic sounding. However, this was recorded in Brooklyn. They've been joined by Joel Ross playing the vibes and Hannes Benig playing the saxophone. And the album Crossing Currents is looking at the interplay of European and American influences. It's a really nice album, and I trust you'll enjoy this track from it. It's called Friend.

a group called Little North Piano Trio plus two there, and that was from the album Crossing Currents, which comes 10 years after their first release, Little North. The track there was called Friend. Well, let's round out the hour with something a bit unusual. This is a singer from New Zealand. It's lively stuff, but I think there's a bit of jazz sensibility behind it. See what you think. The singer's called Tiger Lotus, and this is called Tiger in the Garden.

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1: Hello, I'm David Cameron. A senior minister says the federal government is closely considering a ban on the import of so-called smart glasses that can be used to discreetly film people without consent. Speaking to the ABC, Tanya Plibersek says use of the glasses should be carefully considered, and the Attorney General will have an update on the government's position soon.
2: I'm very concerned about the potential uses of these glasses.
3: Should they be banned?
2: Well, I think they should be considered very the use of them should be considered very carefully, and if they're going to be used, there should be safeguards around how they can be used. And I've seen plenty of misuse of these glasses already. I don't think it's right to be able to walk up to someone and film an interaction without them knowing that the interaction's being filmed.
1: The Israeli Prime Minister has condemned settlers who again attacked a Palestinian village in the occupied West Bank. Here's the BBC's John Donison.
4: The view of Prime Minister Netanyahu is that this is a few bad apples. It's a handful of hardcore settlers who are giving the broad settler movement a bad name. And, you know, his words were pretty strong. What I would say, though, is that the Israeli government, Prime Minister Netanyahu, the American administration, Israel's principal ally, are broadly supportive of the settler movement across the West Bank and East Jerusalem. They have accelerated it. Hundreds of thousands of settlers living illegally under international law in the occupied West Bank and East Jerusalem. So he's treading a bit of a fine line.
1: Tasmania's Greens leader says laws are needed to protect LGBTQIA plus people from conversion practices in the state. Premier Jeremy Rockliffe supports banning practices which attempt to suppress or convert a person's gender or sexual identity. But his deputy, Guy Barnett, says proposed laws are ambiguous and could potentially prevent conversations between family members. Greens leader Rosalie Woodruff says it's about preventing serious harm.
5: Conversion practices happen in Tasmania today, and it's well past time that we protect LGBTIQA plus Tasmanians who are being subjected to harmful and sometimes deadly practices.
1: Legacy Australia has begun its week-long fundraising and awareness campaign to support veterans' families. Speaking to National Radio News, Legacy Club Services CEO Dominic Teakle says the organisation's work is based on a promise.
6: And that promise came from the trenches of World War One, when a dying digger asked his mate to look after the missus and kids. I don't think there's any greater cause than to support those families that are left behind after someone has given their life for their country.
1: Thousands of spectators at the Sydney Opera House have cheered runners across the finish line of the Sydney Marathon. Ethiopia's Adisu Gabena has won in a record-breaking time of 2 hours, 4 minutes and 42 seconds. Kenyan runner Perez Chepchercha took the women's title, completing the course in 2 hours, 18 minutes and 31 seconds. Daniel Romanchuk has set a new record in the wheelchair men's elite, completing the race in 1 hour, 26 minutes and 50 seconds. In English Premier League soccer, a 2-2 draw for Liverpool and Nottingham Forest. Bournemouth and Everton finished 1-1. Tottenham have failed to post a win, losing 2-0 to Newcastle. And Hull defeated Coventry 1-0.
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A different take on Take the A-Train. That's French pianist Michel Petrucciani. 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This is Freddie Hubbard's Sunflower.

Milt Jackson, vibraphone, along with Freddie Hubbard playing trumpet, who wrote the piece called Sunflower, recorded at the studios, the Van Gelder Studios in New Jersey in 1972. And the rest of the group, Herbie Hancock, piano, Jay Berlinger, guitar, Ron Carter, bass, Billy Cobham, drums, and Ralph McDonald, percussion. And the strings arranged and conducted by Don Sobeski. Interesting, Sunflower. Yeah, why have they got a photograph of ostriches in the silhouette on the front cover, I wonder. Later, the lyrics were added to that by Al Jarreau, and now it's called Little Sunflower from Brisbane. This is Ingrid James.

Midnight Sun. Good album, that one, by Ingrid James and the Libor Smoldas organ trio from Prague. Recorded in Brisbane, Midnight Sun. Good album, but we played Little Sunflower. Little Sunflower, Freddie Hubbard and Al Jarreau were the composers.

The Andrew Firth Quartet on The Breeze, a very famous piece, made by Benny Goodman originally, Moonglow, been recorded by many people over the years as well. Lovely sound. Ted Vining Trio next on The Breeze. Ted Vining drums with Bob Sedergreen piano and Barry Buckley bass. This is Dolly.

The Ted Vining Trio on The Breeze and Dollars and Cents from the 1994 album, Yours Is My Heart Alone. We have a real treat coming up very soon on The Breeze after we hear from the Keith Hounslow Quartet.

Trumpeter Keith Hounslow and his quartet, and another old favourite, Tangerine. Now to our special treat from an album called We're All Together Again for the First Time. And that collection being Dave Brubeck, piano, Paul Desmond, alto sax, Jerry Mulligan, baritone sax with Jack Six, bass, and Alan Dawson, drums. Recorded in Germany, in Berlin, in 1972. And this goes for 16 minutes, so plenty of time to enjoy a cup of tea or a late night something or other. Enjoy that, enjoy this. It doesn't need any introduction.

0: Yeah, I think the audience liked it and they got their money's worth for sure. Together again for the first time. Dave Brubeck, piano, Paul Desmond, alto sax, Jerry Mulligan, baritone sax, Jack Six, bass, and what about the drumming by Alan Dawson? Just a little bit of time for Bill Risby on the breeze.
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2: Hello, I'm David Cameron. A senior minister says the federal government is reviewing the import of smart glasses. Speaking to the ABC, Tanya Plibersek says the Attorney General will have an update on the government's position soon.
3: The use of them should be considered very carefully, and if they're going to be used, there should be safeguards around how they can be used. And I've seen plenty of misuse of these glasses already. I don't think it's right to be able to walk up to someone and film an interaction without them knowing that the interaction's being filmed.
2: One Nation has claimed its first lower house seat in WA. Candidate Luke Hurdigan has secured the once safe Labor seat of Secret Harbour in a by-election. He says it sends a loud message to the major parties.
4: They came with the big Labor machine and we marched right through it.
2: The families of former and current Defence Force personnel are being celebrated. Legacy Week begins today, raising funds to assist veterans' families. CEO of Sydney Legacy Club Services, Dominic Teakle, says it was reassuring knowing his family would be looked after during his 30-plus years of service.
5: And it's often not recognised and it's often forgotten. It's something that we take for granted, but the families of our veterans just serve the country as much as anyone else, and I want to give back to them and make sure they're supported.
2: The Premier of the Canadian province of Ontario, Doug Ford, has unveiled a big sign next to Lake Ontario on the border with the United States, which reads Lake Ontario in English and French. The sign is a response to an executive order by President Donald Trump renaming it Lake America in US federal government usage after trade talks with Canada broke down. Mr. Ford says the sign's meaning is clear.
6: President Trump can call it whatever he wants, but I can tell you the rest of the world will always call it Lake Ontario, and obviously Canada is always going to call it Lake Ontario. So that's our message to President Trump. We're resilient and we're strong Canadians, and we're always going to protect our sovereignty, always, and we'll never ever back down from a bully, ever.
2: Ethiopia's Adisu Gabena has won the Sydney Marathon in a record-breaking time of 2 hours, 4 minutes and 42 seconds. Kenyan runner Perez Chepchercha took the women's title, completing the course in 2 hours, 18 minutes and 31 seconds. Daniel Romanchuk has set a new record in the wheelchair men's elite, completing the race in 1 hour and 26 minutes and 50 seconds. In tennis, Australia's Storm Hunter has qualified for the main draw at the US Open. She's now the first active Australian player to successfully qualify for all four Grand Slams.
7: I think it's a credit to just my mentality. I've always been able to just keep going at it, keep persisting. To get through qualies is always really tough as really good players.
2: Meantime, Novak Djokovic says it's a dream to be playing in his 20th US Open this week.
8: Longevity was always one of the goals when I was younger, you know, trying to have long career, trying to have more shots at Grand Slams and stay healthy long enough so that I can, you know, perform for as many years as possible.
2: The Wallabies have maintained their winning run under coach Les Kiss, hanging tough against Argentina to post a 27-21 victory in the first of two rugby tests. And the Sydney Roosters NRL Premiership hopes have received a major blow with Sam Walker to undergo surgery. He suffered a high-grade syndesmosis injury in his side's 26-12 loss to the Dolphins.
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9: 4 minutes past 12, and you're back with 2MCE right now. The forecast from the Bureau of Meteorology this morning, a little while ago, they told us that the temperature in Bathurst, it's 15 degrees, and so is Orange. Not a very interesting forecast for today. Right across the listening area, sunny afternoon, light winds, not much chance, if any, of rain. I'd say none. And no rain forecast of any significance until the end of the week. coming up. Possible showers on Wednesday, but maybe not. And that's your forecast.
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Hi there, Bruce Cameron welcoming you to Come All Ye for another program of folk music right here on Community Radio 2MCE in the central west of New South Wales or wherever you happen to be listening online, because we're streaming and you might be listening to a listen-on-demand version of the program. Good for you. You could do all of those. Now, today we have to start the program, sadly, with one of two tracks featuring the voice of the late Dolly Parton. This program's going to air on the 30th of August, 2026, and we've recently bid farewell to Dolly Parton, and she's been on all the radio programs and all over the place. So why should this one be any different? This is a track I've played a couple of times, I guess, over the years, from a trio that was put together for a few albums, or two albums at least, featuring Dolly Parton, Emmylou Harris and Linda Ronstadt. This is their beautifully harmonised version of Farther Along.

Farther Along, featuring the voice of Dolly Parton, Emmylou Harris and Linda Ronstadt from one of their albums called Trio, because that's what they were performing as back in the 1980s, early 1980s, I think. Another one from Dolly Parton towards the end of the program today. Don't play much Dolly Parton on this folk music program, but she was a very important figure in American music, and she did sing folk songs. This is Sam Kelly and the Lost Boys, a song called The Close Shave.

That's an accordionist named Barry Romani. He's from Barcelona, and it's from an album called Harmonic, all original compositions by Señor Romani. And that one was called something like Arin Arin Arjaka, and I have no idea what that means, and I don't know whether it's in Catalan or whatever. But jolly stuff on accordion from Barcelona. Now, off to Nova Scotia now for a track by A Crowd of Bold Sharemen. That's the name of the group. And we'll hear the title track, or at least the track that they named their band and album after. And A Crowd of Bold Sharemen is the full title of the track. And Sharemen, well, they were the fishermen who didn't actually get money necessarily up front to go out on fishing expeditions, for want of a better word, but they'd be entitled to a share of the profits from the venture. And a fairly risky venture it often was back in the day. So, A Crowd of Bold Sharemen from Nova Scotia.

and a crowd of bold shaman by a crowd of bold shaman from Newfoundland. And if you have no idea what that narrative was all about, well, if you look around Bathurst carefully enough, you'll be able to find a fine gentleman who was a member of that band until he moved to Australia. I'll give you no clues. I won't give you his address or his phone number or his email address or even his WhatsApp details. But if you want the narrative to that song, you'll have to go looking. A crowd of bold shaman. This is Ry Cooder next. From far away from Newfoundland, I think he was from, or is from, originally from California. Ry Cooder with How Can a Poor Man Stand Such Times and Live, from his first album.

a very stylized version of a well-known Scottish march. The Athol Highlanders, played there by Chris Duncan from Newcastle in New South Wales, and Muriel Johnston playing piano from an album called Sunday or the Sea. Time to introduce you to our featured album today on Come All Ye. It's called Risks and Roses. Comes to us from Ian McIntosh, a Glaswegian singer. I think he was a composer as well, but this album doesn't include any songs that he wrote. Lots of other songs from other people. He was, as I said, Glaswegian, and he collaborated with quite a few other musicians over the years. He's gone now, sadly, but I know you've heard at least one album that he recorded with Brian McNeil on the program. Here we have Ian McIntosh with Brian McNeil and Alan Reid, two members, former members of Battlefield Band. We'll start the featured album offerings with a song by Lyle Lovett, American singer-songwriter, called If I Had a Boat.

0: Ian McIntosh from our featured album today called Risks and Roses. It's on the Green Tracks label, which was a much respected label. I don't know whether it's still going since the passing of its founder, Ian Green. Maybe it is. Hope so. They released a lot of fine albums and you've heard a lot of them on this program. There, If I Had a Boat. More from Ian McIntosh in just a little while, but two tracks now from Italy. First one's called Trinzi Trinzi, from a mob called Uragnion. And I can read the sleeve notes, and it doesn't make a lot of sense to me, maybe not to you either. Conceived in homage to the tradition of the hinterland of Bari's Murgia, the music on this album moves between contrasting themes of sacred and profane. Ud Diavole e dell'Acqua Sante is home to a rich tradition, stylistically complex, musically set on with great participation and attention to detail. Yes, well, whatever. So we'll hear that. Trinzi Trinzi. Then Tarantella from a group called La Moresca, and the band comes from Campania in the south of Italy. So, two Italian tracks on Come All Ye.
1: Trinza, trinza, caragarinza, trinza, trinza, caragarinza, trinza, trinza, caragarinza, stocco, stocco, no bella c'è pinza. Ci babbo, ma che te li battù?

Crikey. The track's called Tarantella Vecchia e Nova. So Tarantella, old and new. The new one's pretty vigorous, don't you think? From the group La Moresca. Before that, another group called Uragnion with Trinzi Trinzi. Two Italian tracks, obviously, from different parts of Italy, different styles, but brought together here just for you on Come All Ye. I'm Bruce Cameron. Good to have your company today, as always. You're tuned to 2MCE in the central west of New South Wales. That's where this singer comes

That comes from an album called Australian Accent. No argument there. That's the voice of Bob Campbell. The squeeze box of Sharon Frost, and the voice and bass and guitar of Bob Burns. They performed as Home Rule. Bob's still living at, or just out of Yulin, Central West New South Wales. Still playing fiddle, still singing. He's into his 80s now, and he's going strong. Sergeant Small, of course, was a railway cop in Queensland. Supposedly, pretty much true story, that, Sergeant Small. Another Australian track now, this time from Kate Delaney from Sydney. A song called Matt Highland. It's certainly not an Australian song, it's an English song. The music, well, put to rearranged a bit by Kate Rusby. And with the song Matt Highland, Kate Delaney has crafted on a Macedonian wedding dance, which features bouzouki from Lou Keek and fiddle from Tony Przykowski, two New South Wales musicians.

Kate Delaney from Sydney with Matt Hyland. I think I said it was English. It's not English. It was from Ulster, Northern Ireland generally. I think it, I don't know whether it crept lower, crept south of that, but generally agreed that it's an Ulster song. The Macedonian Wedding Dance, I think it's generally conceded that it comes from Macedonia. I could be wrong. Lou Keek playing bouzouki and Tony Przykowski playing fiddle on that track. An interesting blend of styles and origins, those two pieces of music. Danny Spooner from London, but long-time resident in Australia. Again, no longer with us, sadly. This is a song he picked up from its composer, Gordon Bock, from the northeast of the United States. State of Maine, I think, Gordon Bock, originally. This is The Dark Old Waters.

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3: Before Billy Connolly became better known as a comedian, he, of course, was a folk singer. And he wrote some interesting songs along the way. Ian McIntosh recognised this as a fellow Glaswegian and recorded this song, I Wish I Was in Glasgow, and put it on today's featured album, which is called Risks and Roses.

Ian McIntosh from the featured album Risks and Roses, a song composed by Billy Connolly. I wish I was in Glasgow. Ian McIntosh was known universally as the quiet man of Scottish folk. Understated, yet highly polished and professional performer. And he usually accompanied himself only on the long-necked five-string banjo, similar to the one, I guess, that Pete Seeger used to play. But he would, of course, also perform with the more lively partners, such as Hamish Imlach or Brian McNeil. He recorded a few albums, did Mr. McIntosh, and I'm pleased to be able to offer you this one as a featured album today because I think he's quite an interesting singer and a good chooser of songs. So, more from Ian McIntosh in just a little while. Sharon Shannon joins the program now. Very fine musician she is. Two tunes in this set, The Woodchoppers and Le Reel des Voyageurs, which is a cracker.

Sharon Shannon. Thank you. Stop. My turn now. Stop it. Thank you. Sharon Shannon, usually best known for her prowess on the accordion. There, she was playing fiddle. Her sister, Mary, played banjo, and Jerry O'Byrne played guitar. Two tunes, The Woodchoppers and Le Reel des Voyageurs. Very nice. What do you know about Pietro Durando? I like putting these questions to you, dear listener. I knew nothing of Pietro Durando until I looked at the sleeve notes of this particular album by Jez Lowe from Durham in England. The album is called The Ballad Beyond, and the song, The Ballad of Durando and Johnny, refers back to the 1908 London Olympics. Pietro Durando finished first in the marathon, but the powers that be gave gold to an American runner, Johnny Hayes, because an objection was lodged. I don't know what the objection was, but anyway, Pietro Durando remained the people's winner, and poor old Johnny Hayes, rightly or wrongly, faded into relative obscurity. Relative obscurity until this song.

There's probably more to the story than that, but that's what we get from Jez Lowe, the Ballad of Durando and Johnny. You're listening to Come All Ye, and a track now from Old Blind Dogs. This is a song that's been modified, changed. The melody has been used for lots of other songs. You'll recognise it, Tramps and Hawkers.

0: fine band, Old Blind Dogs, with Tramps and Hawkers. That song, an old song, given new life on Old Blind Dogs album, FIT, F-I-T, question mark, as in what? FIT. You're listening to Come All Ye. And I'll squeeze in another one right now from the featured album. This is a song that Ian McIntosh picked up from Charlie King, the composer. It's called Acceptable Risks.
1: Many years back, a dusty track, and the trucks were winding down to the testing site. They had a bomb out there, I still see it clear. It's on night to day and day to endless night.

And if I knew what I was getting into, nothing would have made me stay to pay the price I have to pay today. But they told me it was safe, and they swore that was true.

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The ground was blowing cherry red so hot we couldn't stand. Something deep inside me told me what the army planned. And the deadly time bomb started ticking. 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When you hear that sound you're quick to understand. 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

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Time went slow, all I've got to show is a lousy pension for my widow and my kids.

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But they'll tell you it's

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1: Ian McIntosh with a strong song composed by Charlie King. Acceptable risks. Acceptable to who? From the featured album Risks and Roses. That one on the side of risks. Let me see, what can I play? Oh yes, I'm going to play an instrumental by two of my favourite old-time type musicians. This is Eden McAdam Summer playing fiddle, and she'll sing also in this, and her partner Larry Unger playing guitar and banjo. They'll have Sam Bartlett in there as well playing mandolin. These two tunes, or song tunes, Whiplash and Greasy Coat. Then I might play something from Martin Carthy.

Martin Carthy with a version of Brig Fair, a song that was collected a long time ago by Percy Grainger from Joseph Taylor, who came from Lincolnshire. Percy Grainger, of course, born in Melbourne. Before that, Whiplash and Greasy Coat from Eden McAdam Summer, and Larry Unger and Sam Bartlett performing as Notorious. It's just occurred to me that Percy Grainger and Whiplash have a certain connection, but I'm not going to trouble you with that. You can go and look up what Percy's extracurricular activities were all about.

One of those tunes was The Maids of Mount Kisco. Not sure what the other one was. Recorded in a bar. Oliver St. John Gogarty Bar in Temple Bar in Dublin. Paddy Killoran recorded Maids of Mount Kisco and brought it to prominence.

Once, the early part of the 20th century, Mount Kisco, K-I-S-C-O, is in New York State. Paddy Killoran was living in that part of the world, possibly at the time. Oliver St. John Gogarty, well, interesting character. He was a poet, author, otolaryngologist, athlete, politician, conversationalist. Wait, hang on. What? Otolaryngologist, I hear you say? Ear, nose and throat specialist. That's what he was. He was also the inspiration for the character Buck Mulligan in James Joyce's generally impenetrable novel, Ulysses. If you've tried to read any of Ulysses, you've probably read the first line, which goes, "Stately, plump Buck Mulligan came from the stairhead, bearing a bowl of lather on which a mirror and a razor lay crossed." So there you go. There's your literary quote for the day about Buck Mulligan from Ulysses. But there we heard a bunch of people, some unnamed, some named, playing music in a bar in Dublin. And I think the album, which is just called Gogarty's Music, was probably produced for sale over the bar. I can't remember where I got it. I certainly didn't get it in Dublin. But there's some interesting music on there. Very lively stuff, as you'd expect from full-on sessions in Dublin bars. You're not in a Dublin bar now. You're listening to Come All Ye. Another one now from Ian McIntosh, featured album Risks and Roses. And this is another salutary warning. This is The Rats Are Winning.

one thing wrong with this rat race I've been running all my life is the rats are winning. I knew that college would be fierce competition, but I sold my soul to the dean of admission. Trying to win the game of attrition was tough, but I knew I could beat it. Now you never get by but just getting by, so I looked for a job where the wages were high. I got a piece of pie in the sky, but I never got time to eat it. At 22, my ambition was to be a wealthy man, so I took a job because it had a great retirement plan. But the one thing wrong with this rat race I've been running all my life is

And I went to work like the eagerest beaver, the young executive, the overachiever, the god of work's truest believer, hoping the boss could see me. Every day planned to the minute, beating the system by working within it. Life was a game, I knew I could win it. Don't you wish you could be me? 'Cause maybe someday I'll become the chairman of the board. I could be a millionaire at 35 with a Rolls Royce at the door. But the one thing wrong with this rat race I've been running all my life is the rats are winning. Now it seems my life just gets madder the closer I get to the top of the ladder. I'm getting older, I'm getting sadder, ashamed of things I did. And the road to the top is winding and twisty. You

to see them on the weekend if they're home. It seems like only yesterday they're born, but now they're gone. And the one thing wrong with this rat race I've been running all my life is

Another song from the pen of Charlie King. We heard Acceptable Risks a little while ago. That one, The Rats Are Winning. Charlie King is a singer-songwriter from the States. Kind of protest songs are his métier. And there he is on Ian McIntosh's featured album today on Come All Ye, Risks and Roses. Good song. Well, put on your beads and your flares and paisley shirts. It's time to venture into the wonderful world of pseudo-Renaissance or sort of pseudo-medieval psychedelic folk from the 1970s. This is Amazing Blondel.

It's called Three Season Almain by Amazing Blondell from 1971. Blondell was a 12th century troubadour who spent much of his time roaming around Europe trying to find King Richard I, who'd been captured. That's by the by. The group, Amazing Blondell, decided to call themselves Blondell, but then were convinced to rename themselves Amazing Blondell because of incredible string band. You needed a descriptor, so they thought. Seemed to work. Here's Archie Roach. Old Mission Road is the song.

Archie Roach, Old Mission Road. He was... Oh, sorry about that. He was late in recognising his ancestry. He was a Gunditjmara and Bundjalung elder at the end of his life, and he recorded some wonderful music, wrote some wonderful music, which opened a lot of people's eyes. That's Old Mission Road. David Braga was the provider of the featured album just recently on the program, and I said there was another album on the way that he recorded with Susan Platts. The album is called King's Lament, and here's a track from it, Twin Fiddles. This is Admiral's Choice.

Admiral's Choice from David Braga and Susan Platts. I said at the top of the program, well, I opened the program with a track from the trio, Dolly Parton, Emmylou Harris and Linda Ronstadt. It's an old gospel-type song, Farther Along. Well, here's another one. I might put this one on you. This is an English song, not that old. It was composed by Cyril Tawney, and it's called Grey Funnel Line. And the Grey Funnel Line, of course, was the Royal Navy. An interesting choice for this particular trio of Dolly Parton, Emmylou Harris and Linda Ronstadt to sing. But goodbye, Dolly. We'll recognise her contribution to American and international music with this song.

0: So an English song, given good treatment there by those three fine voices, Dolly Parton, Emmylou Harris and Linda Ronstadt. And Dolly Parton will be missed, for sure. She had a marvellous voice and she, from all accounts, was a good person. You can't wish that, more than that, on anybody. Thank you for your company today. That's about all I've got time for. I won't play a little snippet of music as I often do at the end of the program. I'll hand straight over to Chris Tobin. Thanks for your company. I'm Bruce Cameron. Bye now.
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2: 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And Gerald is the former Deputy Mayor of Orange. Welcome to the show.
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4: 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And there's always plenty of variety. How about Campbell's River Paddock Walks, courtesy of the Little River Landcare Group? And their CEO, Phoebe Gulliver, is here with us today to talk all about it. 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
3: 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Welcome, Fulcher. 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Deeply funky. 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
4: Good afternoon, everyone. Welcome to Sunday Afternoon's Country Music with Chris Tobin on behalf of the Bathurst Country Music Club. And as I said last Sunday, isn't it another beautiful day today? Absolutely beautiful sitting out in the sun. Wish we could all take our stuff out into the sunshine, but unfortunately we can't. Some things we just cannot do. But hope you can stay back, relax, and stay through the afternoon with me. And we'll go through some old songs that I hope you will all enjoy, and I'm sure you will. But as always, before we go any further, the next Country Music Club muster is coming up on the 13th of September. Not that many sleeps away. Comes around so quick, doesn't it? So it's building up to be another amazing night, but I'll tell you more as we go through today. But jot down the next Bathurst Country Music Club muster, Sunday the 13th of September from 5 p.m. at the Bathurst RSL Club. And you're listening to 2MCE 92.3 here in Bathurst, 94.7 in Orange. And here we go now with one from Jimmy Davis.

Tom staggered to the office door of a northwest frontier town, and he cried, "Give me food and water, and I'll tell you all what I found. Yes, I found a mountain made of iron ore, and this will make the money flow." But the office Johnny said, "Now steady on, we must do things correct, you know. I just can't hand out town supplies to everyone who asks. And you're not a resident of this here town, so you're not my business task. Oh, but here's the requisition form, and it's in triplicate, if you please. Now, steady, old man. Why, I believe he's passed out. Oh, I wonder where that mountain could be."

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And if some started asking questions, well, there was the good old Parse the Buck. And if little folk got in their way, well, it was just their bad luck. In the mines, a young lad was killed one day, so they sent the message home. And his mother came over 1,000 miles, so he'd not be buried alone. Someone broke it to her gently that it might be rather rough, a coffin made of masonite and the hearse just a dirty truck. Oh, she cried a while and then she asked for flowers, but there were none to be had in the town. So they sent to the council office to see if some could be found. But the clerk in charge said, "What can I do? She'll have to take it in good part." Oh, I guess he was just too busy to be bothered with a mother's heart. Oh, nice fellow.

Here we go now with a member of our Bathurst Country Music Club. That would be Cliff Berry. And the song I'm about to play was written by Cliff Berry and now performed by Cliff Berry. It's called Rex Dallas Wrote Old Willera Wing. Cliff Berry from the Bathurst Country Music Club.

That was Cliff Berry from the Bathurst Country Music Club. And if you come to the next muster on the 13th of September, you'll hear more of Cliff Berry on the night. 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

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Chris here for the Bathurst Country Music Club, and here's one now from Norma Murphy.

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It is 3:13 already, so it's moving along. Here's one now from the late, great Dolly Parton.

0: Reg Lindsay. If you've just joined in, the next Bathurst Country Music Club muster is coming up on Sunday the 13th of September from 5 p.m. at the Bathurst RSL Club. Amazing night, amazing artists, great friendship down there. It's a happy place to be. $2 at the door, you get a cuppa and a bicky, and you get great entertainment. What more could you want? And it's all happening, the next one, on the 13th of September from 5 p.m. Try and get yourself down there if you possibly can. You will not be disappointed because the artists are amazing. And you can get up and have a dance to any music the artists are playing on the night. You can just sit down, relax with your coffee. You can get up and sing if you so wish to do so. If you want to perform, you can get there from 4:30 on to put your name on the whiteboard. You can't make it at 4:30, come at 5, whenever you can come. But if you need a backing band, we have backing for you. So no excuse to come down, have a sing song, have a dance, have a couple with your friends. And the next one, jot down the 13th of September from 5 p.m. at the Bathurst RSL Club. 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

flame, like the whistle at evening of an outgoing train, or that old country ballad with a strum and guitar. Oh, I long for the bushland way out there so far. Now they say it's self-pity when I get the blues, but life is so different to what I've been used. I've lived since my boyhood on mountains and plains, and it hurts when you know that you'll not see them again. 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Oh, but what good is rest to the body alone when the mind keeps on pining for that old western home?

0: Well, just ladies, actually. Marietta's has an important announcement. All winter ladies' wear is now on sale. 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

to worry. It'll turn up, never fear. Then we took him to the local, and we brightened him with a beer. And mine host was understanding, for he'd known some hard times too. He could always pick an honest face, so he said he'd see him through. For he looked such a wealthy fellow by the things he said and did. And a publican is always ready to try and gain a quid. So he stood him board and lodgings, booked at the usual rate. And if he wanted any liquor, well, he could just put it on the slate. And he stayed there for a fortnight on the best the old pub could give. He drank scotch by the bottle. This man knew how to live. He was there for just a fortnight, and the slate was getting full. And we all began to wonder, and mine host was getting cool. And then one early morning, mine host let it be known that his bed had not been slept in, and the crafty crow had flown. Oh, he raved and he danced and he ranted, made threats so grim and dire. But he nearly had a heart attack when we handed him this wire.

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2: Well, thanks for your company and thanks for all the calls. Hope you enjoyed the afternoon as always. I certainly enjoyed playing the music for you. And I'll be back again next Sunday, Father's Day, and we'll do it all again. So have a great week and take care. But don't forget that Bathurst Country Music Club's next muster is on the 13th of September. And you know I'm going to tell you more about it next Sunday. So bye for now.

0: 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We're having
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0: 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We're gonna drink some juice and

0: 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A is for arms. Can they lift both arms? S is for speech. Is their speech slurred? Do they understand you? T is for time. 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

Lisa, I've heard of women like you who go after a man who's not free. You say it's right, but you know it's wrong. And that's why you meet secretly in the shadows of night. Your arms hold him tight, and your lips whisper passions and lies. 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But I made a vow and I'll keep it now. And Lisa, he'll never know that I am

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6: Evening all, Roger here with the connection. Just a fraction early tonight. How did I do that, I wonder? It's nice to meet people who listen to the show, and I've met a couple of people in the last week who listen to the show and who were quite keen to have some music requested. So I'm delighted to be providing for Robbie some pretty powerful stuff involving pipes, Scottish pipes, Irish pipes, Spanish pipes, and Breton bombards at least, and maybe Breton bagpipes, and drums as well. And about 7:30, at the suggestion of my sister Maggie in Sydney, I'm going to be having a look at the traditional and folky side of the late, great Dolly Parton. I hope you will enjoy it all.

the band Lunasa with the RTE Concert Orchestra. And we heard a set which is called Spoil the Dance. Michael McDermott's a traditional tune. Tuttle's Reel, again traditional. And one of my favourite Irish reels, Spoil the Dance. Here's from one of my Desert Island albums, from Celtic Roots or Chemin de Terre, Alan Stivell in full flight. He wasn't a great piper by comparison with some of the other people you might hear tonight, but this, as they say, rocks. This is what he calls Ian Morrison Reel. I think you'll find the traditionalists call it John Morrison of Assint House.

Yes, wild stuff from Alan Stivell and his band. It's still an extraordinary album, that, even though he's not a world-class piper. My phone just went ping. The Tannehill Weavers from an early album. Can't work out when. A cautionary tale, The Merchant's Son, about a young lady conning a chap out of his money and his clothes. And they have a little rhyme here. A crafty girl, I'll tell the world, she winked at him for starters. She wore a smile on rosy cheeks and mousetraps in her garters. And it's followed by a very powerfully played Dr. Ross's 50th welcome to the Argyle Shire Gathering. Alan MacLeod is the piper in question in the band at the time. Bit of a shaky start there, but they'll get better.

Gosh, that was rather big, wasn't it? They were a powerful band. They had a reputation for being a bit wild, like a rock group. And indeed, they look like a bunch of rockers on the cover of this album. Here is, for a correspondent from the South, here's a little segue. Three fine bands, he says, that play the Asturian bagpipes. I know who two of them are. See if you can guess the name of the third.

So, yes, three bands with Asturian bagpipes in them. Felpayu, Jean de Cabell, and a band called Senia Cabralas. Thank you for listening. And for Phil, if he is listening, here is the band I recommend from the West Highlands of Scotland, Dive, with a set of pipe tunes starting with, well, it's a bit of a hard one to track down. It's called Lochiel's Awa de France, but that leads you into a can of worms.

Powerful stuff from the band Dive. That tune they call Lochiel's Awar is it's very hard to trace it in the Scottish or Highland pipe tradition. And anyway, I won't go on about that.

The album is Little Sparrow, and you see what I mean? Oh, what's happening there? That's a bit naughty of it. It wasn't supposed to do that. I was just looking at the accompanying musicians on that track. Alison Krauss and Dan Kaminsky provided the harmony vocals. Chris Teeley, who's just extraordinary on mandolin. Jerry Douglas, who's also just extraordinary on his resophonic guitar or dobro guitar, if you prefer. Stuart Duncan on fiddle. A cast of total glitter. Let's listen to an old song now. In the Pines, you may remember that Leadbelly recorded this some time ago.

0: and Dolly and her family recorded it a little later than that. And this is from a TV appearance. But it follows some of the comments at the start, which are witty and show what a lovely lady Dolly was. But they're of their time and they're a little cryptic. So I'll continue with a live performance of the same song where she explains things a little more clearly, I hope.
1: What I remember how we used to all gather around when we was all together back home and sing the old-timey mountain songs. Do you remember that? Songs like In the Pines and A Little Brown Jug and all that stuff.
2: Oh, I remember that jug well, yeah.
3: Leave that in.
1: You sure you won't leave that on TV?
3: Yeah, leave that right in there.
1: Well, anyway, I guess Daddy did was pretty familiar with the Little Brown Jug. But why don't we sing In the Pines? That's where you used to go to drink it. Let me see if I can get my picking finger to working. I took lessons from Mother Maybelle Carter. She won't admit it. See, I can understand why she wouldn't. Is everybody ready back there? Take me 3 minutes to get

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1: Every family member has their favorite song. Well, I'm going to sing my daddy's favorite song. My dad is a great, great person, hardworking, the best daddy a bunch of kids could ever have. Now, I have never seen my daddy take a drink in my life, but that does not mean I have not seen my daddy drunk. Now, he never would have anything around the house to drink. Mom wouldn't allow it, first of all, and he wouldn't have done that to us kids anyhow. But once a year, when Daddy'd go to sell his tobacco crop, well, he'd stay gone 2 or 3 days. And, of course, I'm sure he welcomed the chance to get away from all us loud youngins and Mama's big mouth. No offense, Mama. She knows she's just like me. But anyhow, when Mama would see Daddy coming up the road, weaving just a little bit, she'd say, "Lord, run and get the slop bucket, your daddy's a-drinkin'." Well, we all knew what that meant. You know, he always thought that we were the prettiest kids in the world, and the drunker Daddy got, the prettier we got. And he also thought that we could sing better than anybody else in the world, and the drunker he got, the better we'd sing. So there were two things that we knew was going to happen when Daddy was drinking. He was going to puke, and we were going to sing. So, Carl Jackson, you're going to have to sing my daddy's part on this. And Rhonda Vincent, you join in where my sisters would have back then. This is called In the Pines, and this is for you, Daddy.

0: So the TV clip was the whole family, and there were a lot of them. I think there were 11 kids, and they sang beautifully, didn't they? And her mother had an incredible sort of mountain, lonesome, high lonesome voice. And Dad only went drinking when he sold his tobacco crop. Here is another track from Dolly, her collaboration with Emmylou Harris and Linda Ronstadt. They sang gospel, but they also sang some old, sentimental country and mountain songs. With a bit of chat, here's The Sweetest Gift.
1: You're the fastest talking Southern girl.
2: Well, I'm not a Southern girl. I'm from the Far East. Well, far east of Tennessee, anyway. You know, I'm really glad that we had this time to spend, and I think it's only fair that I get to make a request. My mama used to sing a song called The Sweetest Gift when she was a little girl, and she loved the record that you and Linda had on it, and she asked me if I'd have you sing it today. So would you do that?
1: Sure, this is for your mama.
2: Right?

Yes, extraordinary, isn't it? There's a cassette, and I'm thinking I might try and chase it up somehow, or see if it's ever ended up on CD or some other slightly more user-friendly medium of Dolly's mother singing old mountain songs. I've heard a couple of them online. Most interesting. The research that I did led me to discover that on the trio albums, or at least the very complete collection that you can lay hands on, they actually recorded a song that was written by Triona O'Donnell, she of the O'Donnells and Nidonnells, who were founder members of the Bothy Band and were also in that wonderful band Skara Brae. The song is called In a Deep Sleep, and it goes very much like this. And that's Trina, I think, on the harpsichord or the clavichord.

Quite a touching song, and written by Triana Nidonnell. I also discovered, to my surprise, that Dolly had recorded at least some tracks with the Donegal band Altan, and I'm going to play the traditional song Barbara Allen. Now, Mairead Nuina, Mairead Mooney, has translated some of the verses of this very ancient ballad. And you find it everywhere in Britain and in America, and even versions have been collected in Australia. She's translated them into Irish. I know some presenters on this fair radio station aren't mad on this track, but seeing I've actually shared a stage with Altan, thereby hangs a tale, I'm going to play it anyway.

There you go. That's Altan, Mairead Mooney with Dolly Parton. Jeff has more Dolly for you coming right up. So please don't go away. I don't think I'll turn the mic off so we can do a seamless segue.

Good evening, everyone. Thanks, Roger, for your show tonight. And yes, Roger will be back 7 o'clock next Sunday night for his program. Well, it's Jeff here tonight with Here It Comes Again. And yes, as Roger mentioned, it's a Dolly Parton night tonight. Yes, right up till 10 o'clock. I've got some wonderful songs regarding Dolly Parton and her guests. Yes, other artists as well, like Willie Nelson was with Dolly for many, many songs. And also Julio Iglesias, yes. He also sang as a duet with Dolly. Of course, Kenny Rogers, and so the celebrities go on. So let's make a start. And tonight we are featuring and sending a tribute to Dolly Parton. Global icon and humanitarian, Dolly Parton, known to the world as a beloved singer, songwriter, philanthropist, actress, playwright and author, died peacefully last Tuesday in Nashville, Tennessee. She was 80 years of age.

It's Dolly Parton and Both Sides Now. She recorded from the 60s right through to the 2000s. That came from 1995, Both Sides Now. Dolly Parton, Here You Come Again.

one of Dolly's successes in 1977, Here You Come Again. A rhinestone life that shone bright enough for the world to see. Dolly will forever stand as an inspiration. Not only through her timeless music and prolific songwriting, but also her wit, warmth and kindness that made us all feel like family. Dolly Parton's legacy is one of love, kindness and resilience. With a seven-decade career, she inspired multiple generations of artists and fans with her music and unwavering commitment to making the world a better place. Her songs will continue to resonate with people of all ages, including her good mate, Kenny Rogers.

0: A great duet there from her good friend Kenny Rogers. And that became a big hit back in 1989, Islands in the Stream. And we now introduce Dolly Parton as she tells of the early days of her career. It is called The Letter.
1: This is the first letter that I wrote back home to Mom and Daddy a few days after I'd moved to Nashville. June the 2nd, 1964, Nashville, Tennessee. Dear Mama and Daddy, I hope this letter finds everybody well and happy. As for me, I'm fine, I guess. I'm just a little lonesome and a whole lot homesick. I got to Nashville okay, and I thought I'd better write and let you know, 'cause I knew you'd be worried about me. Now, I don't want you to be worried about me, 'cause I'm gonna be all right once I get settled and used to being away from home. Now, I didn't realize how much I loved you and all them noisy kids until I left, and I didn't realize how hard it was to leave home either till I started to leave and everybody started crying, including me. I cried almost all the way to Nashville. And I wanted to turn around a few times and come back, but you know how bad I've always wanted to go to Nashville and be a singer and songwriter, and I believe that if I try long enough and hard enough that someday I'll make it. Don't worry about trying to send me any money or anything, because I've got a job singing on an early morning television show here called The Eddie Hill Show, and a couple of folks already told me that they might record a couple of my songs. So I'll be making enough money to get by, and I don't want you worrying about me being hungry or anything. And Nashville's not exactly what I thought it was going to be, but I believe I'm going to like it here once I get used to it. And I don't want you worrying about me getting in trouble either, because I'll be good, just like I promised you I would when I left. Well, can't think of anything else to say. I guess I'd better close for now. And you write me real soon and tell everybody I said hello, and I'm going to be real anxious to hear from you, because I sure miss you, and I love you an awful lot. With love, as always, Dolly.
0: That was Dolly Parton in 1964, telling it as it was after leaving home and joining the big world of entertainment. Dolly Parton and The Letter. Born on January 19, 1946, in Sevier County, Tennessee, Dolly Rebecca Parton grew up in a humble family as one of the 12 children in a small one-bedroom home nestled in the Smoky Mountains of East Tennessee. Dolly consistently drew inspiration throughout her career from her immense appreciation and love for the place and people that raised her.

no doubt about Dolly Parton. She has written over 3,000 songs, and in 1999 she wanted something different and certainly got it with The Grass Is Blue. A number one hit in 1974, Dolly Parton and Love Is Like a Butterfly.

Love is Like a Butterfly from 1974. She lived a simple childhood, chasing the beauty of butterflies, listening to folklore and ancient ballads passed down by her relatives, huddling around the family radio to hear the Grand Ole Opry broadcast. Dolly and her siblings would joyfully make music together. From an early age, Dolly's musical talent was evident and encouraged by her mother, crafting simple songs on her guitar that were seemingly pulled from the spirit of the Smoky Mountains themselves. Dolly took notice of the attention her music got from everyone around her and knew then she was meant to share her heart and talent with the world. She began writing songs at the age of five, the first being around a corn cob doll her mother made for her called Little Teeny Tasseltop. While she couldn't read or write at this point, her mother wrote down the lyrics as the knee-high Dolly sang them. Dolly Parton, together this time with Willie Nelson.

Take Me Home, Country Roads, Forever Country, Dolly and Willie Nelson and a number of her friends joining in on that country music song. 1977, and Dolly put a story together about me and little Andy. It's a story about puppies and dogs and two people, two young people, entitled Sandy and Andy.

0: Ain't you got no gingerbread? Ain't you got no candy? Ain't you got an extra bed for me and little Andy?
1: Oh, a cute little story there, all about Sandy and Andy. Dolly Parton from 1977. We'll take a message now and then return to the story of Dolly Parton.
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2: 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It's therefore with a great deal of pleasure that I declare open officially the 2MCE Orange Translator.
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4: Returning to the tribute to Dolly Parton. Noticing something special about the tiny blonde Spitfire, her uncle, Bill Owens, who was also an accredited songwriter, began chaperoning Dolly to and fro Nashville and encouraged her to continuing honouring her God-given talents. At just 10 years old, Dolly began singing on local radio and TV shows and debuted on the Grand Ole Opry stage at just 13 years. She made her big move to Nashville a few years later, and it was on that fateful first day in town that she met her husband of nearly 60 years, Carl Dean. Dolly often stated that that was the day her life began outside that wishy-washy laundromat as the two quickly became inseparable. Dolly Parton and a cover version of Cat Stevens' Peace Train.

the original Peace Train from Cat Stevens, released in 1971. And we continue our tribute to Dolly Parton. The couple, Carl Dean and Dolly, wed 2 years later in a private ceremony in Ringgold, Georgia, in 1966, with only her mother, the pastor, and his wife present. Dolly and Carl spent many beautiful years together, taking sightseeing trips around the country in their RV, staying in roadside motels, having date nights at the drive-thru, and often revisiting the church where they married for simple picnics around their anniversary. Carl notably didn't care for the spotlight of Dolly's career, but his love, support, and consistency built an unshakable foundation for her to come home to when she was off the road. John Lennon, Imagine. Dolly Parton, Imagine.

John Lennon from 1971 and Imagine. In 1965, Dolly signed her first record deal with Monument Records, followed by a songwriting deal with Combine Music. Her debut studio album, Hello, I'm Dolly, made an impact on the country charts with her first two singles, Dumb Blonde and Something Fishy. The success of the album garnered her an invitation to join the Porter Wagon Show in 1967. Between 1967 and 1974, Porter and Dolly would become one of country music's leading duos, recording a dozen studio albums, which would produce countless top 10 hit singles. The partnership encapsulated her into the national spotlight and led to the record deal of her own with RCA in 1969. The rising star fulfilled a childhood dream and stepped into the hallowed circle at the Mother Church of country music to become a member of the Grand Ole Opry, an honour she cherished throughout her life. But she considered herself to be a dumb blonde.

He didn't mind one little bit about being accused of being a dumb blonde. In fact, right throughout her life, she played it that way. Dolly Parton from 1966. Dolly Rebecca Parton Dean was an American singer, songwriter, actress and businesswoman, dubbed the Queen of Country. Parton was one of the most successful country music performers in history. She was also known for her culture influence and philanthropy via Dollywood and the Dollywood Foundation. And that success also contributed to many of her partners, such as Willie Nelson. Everything is beautiful.

Recorded in 1983 with Willie Nelson, Everything's Beautiful. Dolly earned her first number one single in 1971 with Joshua, a heartfelt story centered around kindness and the lesson that brings aren't always as they appear. Based on the men she grew up around, the song cemented her as a country music star in her own right.

laying out in the yard and it growled at me and I swallowed hard and I heard somebody say, well, who are you? Oh, and there he stood in the door of that shack and his beard and his hair was long and black and he was the biggest man I'd ever seen. When he spoke, his voice was low and deep, but he just didn't frighten me, cause somehow I just knew he wasn't mean. He said, what you doing snooping around?

Here's a story about Joshua, a man and his dog who were neighbours and lonely and ended up together. Joshua. The spotlight on not only a gifted musician, but a prolific storyteller and songwriter. That is Dolly's songwriting in the early 1970s, which grew more and more prolific. In this era, Dolly issued now classic hits including My Tennessee Mountain, Home at Jolene, and Coat of Many Colours.

Yes, that's the story of Hard Knocks for sure. And it catapulted Dolly to a number one song in 1975, The Coat of Many Colours. After 7 years on the Porter Wagner Show, Dolly made the decision to strike out on her own, to truly chase the dreams that she had since childhood. Her departure in 1974 caused some friction between the two and inspired one of the greatest songs of all time, I Will Always Love You. The song reached number one on the country charts twice, 1974 and 1982, and exploded into a global recognisable ballad following the release of Whitney Houston's rendition for the Bodyguard soundtrack, which spent 14 weeks at number one in 1972. The original composition written by Dolly Parton, I Will Always Love You.

recorded in 1982 for Dolly Parton, which became her signature song, I Will Always Love You. The night Dolly came to town, yes, right here in Australia. For one night only, the country music capital of Australia was entertained by an absolute legend. It was a moment in history for Tamworth, New South Wales. The time the Queen of Country strummed her rhinestone bedazzled guitar in its hallowed halls. On February 16, 2014, the city and surrounds were gripped by Dolly fever as the legendary country music artist closed out her Blue Smoke tour with a one-off performance. Opening with Baby I'm Burning, the audience went wild as she commanded the stage, resplendent in the white dress with the sequined and diamond-studded bodice. So many people, so many generations, have grown up remembering her at various stages of their career. And she's gone on to influence so many people, not just those who love country. Of course, her legacy in Tamworth and around the country stretches beyond music. The country continues to have one of the biggest take-ups of the Dolly Parton Imagination Library, which delivers a free book every month to children aged 0 to 5.

Yes, Dolly and Kenny together, and they certainly became very old friends. I Will Always Love You. It was initially released the same year as her equally celebrated song, Jolene, which has been a cultural mainstay with countless artists sampling and covering the anthem, Jolene.

0: Yes, the very famous number one hit in 1976 for Dolly Parton, Jolene. Coming up next, she will be duetting with Julio Iglesias in just a moment.
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0: Yes, that's right. That's tomorrow morning at 9 o'clock on this very station, 2MCE, 92.3 here in Bathurst, 94.7 in Orange, and on the World Wide Web, yes, 2mce.org. Dolly and her late husband, Carl Dean, never had biological or adopted children during their nearly six decades of marriage. Parton has shared openly in interviews that she was never pregnant, having experienced health struggles with endometriosis in her 30s. That led to a partial hysterectomy. Over the years, she noted that not having children gave her the personal freedom and independence to focus entirely on her massive music career and her charitable efforts, such as the Dollywood Foundation's Imagination Library. And now, together with Julio Iglesias.

A beautiful song there from Dolly Parton and Julio Iglesias, recorded in 1994. Tell Me That You Love Me. In 1980, Dolly added movie star to her resume, starring alongside Jane Fonda and Lily Tomlin in the box office blockbuster 9 to 5. The theme song was an instant success and became an anthem for generations of working women everywhere. It took the number one spot on the Billboard Hot 100, the country charts, and the AC charts. The film also opened the doors for her to take on other iconic roles in classic films like The Best Little Whorehouse in Texas, Rhinestone, Steel Magnolias, Straight Talk, Joyful Noise, and many other television films. Her production company, Sandollar, produced an array of television specials starring Dolly, including the 1987-88 self-titled variety series, which commanded the biggest deal ever negotiated in primetime television at the time.

Yes, reaching number one on the Billboard charts in 1980 for Dolly Parton, 9 to 5, number one. And now a song that she put together comically, but it ended up with reality. And that is, back in 1993, Dolly Parton, I Dreamed of a Hillbilly Heaven.

night I dreamed I went to hillbilly heaven. Just as I arrived, the old curtain lifted, and there on stage stood who else but Roy Acuff and Tex Ritter. They said, "Well, how you doing? Come on in here. I know there's some folks you want to see. Over there's our newest member, your old friend Conway Twitty. Say hello, darling. And there's gentleman Jim Reeves singing with Heaven's Choir. Roger Miller, he just got here. He's making everybody laugh. Of course, you know Roy Orbison can sing just as high as anybody here. And Ernest Tubb can sing as low. And Patsy Cline, well, I bet she's the best singing angel here. And

I said, well, who do you think might be showing up, say, within the next 40, 50, 60 years? They handed me a big tally book, and in it I saw names like Johnny Cash, George Jones, Merle Haggard, Don Gibson, Mel Tillis, Farron Young, Kitty Wells, some of the newer ones like Vince Gill and Garth Brooks. Of course, they talked about Minnie Pearl, the Judds, Tanya Tucker, Reba McEntire, Hank Jr., oh, of course, Buck Owens, Roy Rogers, Gene Autry, Randy Travis, and Willie Nelson. There's old Chet. I said, well, where's Porter Wagoner's name? Oh, there it is. And then there was Loretta Lynn and Tammy Wynette and Dolly Parton. That's

wonderful Dolly Parton, and she dreamed of the hillbilly heaven that she almost ended up being there. This was back in 1993. But yes, she did end up there last week on Tuesday. Yes, the final situation for Dolly Parton. In 1986, Dolly opened a theme park called Dollywood, located in Pigeon Forge in Tennessee. The park embodies the spirit of the Smoky Mountains of Tennessee, and after more than 40 years in business, the theme park and its affiliated businesses in East Tennessee draw more than 4 million visitors annually. Her wonderful spirit and dedication to her hometown created jobs and opportunities for thousands of people in the region. Dolly went on to build an empire of businesses and enterprises that grew into lines of frozen foods, coffee, wines, fragrances, cosmetics, jewelry, clothing, dinner theatres, hotels, and many more. Dolly Parton, teaming up this time with Mr. Keith Urban.

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0: Keith Urban, together with Dolly Parton. They released in 2005 The 12th of Never. Yes, Dolly Parton will be buried right next to her late husband, Carl Dean, who died just last year, the 3rd of March, 2025. Starting over again.

the king's horses and all the king's men could never put mommy and daddy back together.

Starting over again. Yes, all about a family breakup. Although in Dolly's family, it went very smoothly, considering she had 11 brothers and sisters all in this two-bedroom house. What a classic. Dolly's generosity and compassion were evident in her numerous charitable endeavours. She donated millions of dollars to various causes, including education, healthcare, and disaster relief. In 1988, she founded the Dollywood Foundation, which super served the people of East Tennessee by providing scholarships to keep students in school. In 1995, the superstar established Dolly Parton's Imagination Library, a program that to date has donated over 300 million free books to children around the world from birth to age 5. The Imagination Library, inspired by her father, who never learned to read or write, has fostered a love of reading and learning for countless children, including right here in Australia.

written back in 1986. Dolly Parton and Those Memories of You. Tonight we will be extending our program because there are so many memories to fit in into the life of Dolly Parton, who was a legendary American singer, songwriter, actress, philanthropist. Yes, and she, of course, was known as the Queen of Country. So I hope you can stay with us for an extra half hour. Dolly Parton, Real Love. It was close to a number one in 1985.

0: Dolly Parton, and of course Kenny Rogers, and a song that was released in 1985 entitled Real Love. When we come back, we'll find out how Rosemary Clooney and Dolly Parton had the same song.
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0: Continuing our tribute to Dolly Parton, Dolly's later career saw her ascend to global headlining as a global headlining performer. Between 2006 to 2016, Dolly sold out a series of arena and stadium concert tours across North America, Europe, and here in Australia. In 2014, Dolly performed for the biggest global audience of her career during the Glastonbury Festival, with 140,000 people attending her performance. Between 2020 and 2025 last year, Dolly landed on the New York Times bestseller list with a series of landmark books. Her life story was made into a musical in 2025, just last year, with the book and music penned by Dolly. Dolly, a true original musical, will premiere on Broadway in December of this year, 2026. This, of course, was written before her death. Dolly Parton, together with the original What a Friend We Have in Jesus.

taking us back to the year 1959. Rosemary Clooney and What a Friend We Have in Jesus. Dolly's career in music is nothing short of legendary. Her distinctive voice, heartfelt lyrics, and charismatic stage presence endeared her to millions of fans worldwide and has for generations inspired the careers of countless artists of all genres. Dolly's contribution to the American culture were recognized in 2006 when she received a Kennedy Center honor. She amassed 11 Grammy Awards, 54 nominations, including the Lifetime Achievement Award, 10 Country Music Association Awards, including Entertainer of the Year, 5 Academy of Country Music Awards, including a win for the Entertainer of the Year, 4 People's Choice Awards, and 4 American Music Awards. In 1999, Dolly was inducted into the Country Music Hall of Fame. Her undeniable mark on country music shaped the sounds and stories we hear today. In 2024, Billboard named Dolly Parton the number one country artist of all time.

a classic recording by Elvis Presley from 1969 in the ghetto. Cat Stevens also had a classic song in 1970, and it was called Where Do the Children Play? A cover version here by Dolly Parton.

0: Yes, Cat Stevens from 1970 and his big hit, Where Do the Children Play? When we come back, we'll be finalising the story, the classic story of the world's greatest country music female singer, Dolly Parton.
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0: In 2022, Dolly was also inducted into the Rock and Roll Hall of Fame. She followed the induction with the release of her album Rockstar. The album made history by reaching the biggest album debut sales week of her seven-decade career and earned her 6 number ones on the Billboard charts. Top rock albums, top rock and alternative albums, top country albums, top album sales, top current album sales, and independent albums. Dolly earned 29 certified gold, platinum, and multi-platinum awards across her career, selling over 100 million albums worldwide. She had 26 songs reach number one on the Billboard country charts during her lifetime, a record for a female artist. Across her career, Dolly saw her music top Billboard's Hot 100, country and pop, also adult contemporary, bluegrass, Christian, rock, and dance charts.

other. I was crazy with jealousy. That's 'cause I was crazy over him, and I couldn't stand to set him free. And I couldn't stand to lose him, and I cried and cried for days. And he said that I was crazy, but he just put me in here to get me out of his way. Daddy,

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Dolly Parton, and now we're in 1996, Just When I Needed You Most.

just when I needed you most, Dolly Parton. Well, we must conclude our reminiscing to the greatest female country music singer of all time. Just remembering Dolly Parton and the wonderful life she had, the wonderful entertainment she provided, and her contribution to the world in so many different ways. Dolly Parton's life is a testament to dreaming big, believing in yourself, and lifting up others. Beyond her musical achievements, Dolly Parton was a trailblazer for women in the entertainment industry. She broke barriers and defined expectations, becoming one of the most successful and influential singers, songwriters of all time.

0: Dolly Parton, and yes, I believe in a wonderful world. Well, that completes our story and our tribute to the late Dolly Parton, who died last Tuesday, the 25th of August, aged 80 years of age. I hope you can join me next Sunday night at 8 o'clock when we will trip down memory lane once again. Until then, it's just saying good night, everyone.
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0: 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I'd be perfectly alert.
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0: 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And then...
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1: Good morning, I'm Laura Devoy. Heavy machinery has been deployed to Nepal's flood-hit region to try to rescue people trapped in a series of tunnels. More than 100 workers from a hydroelectric dam are thought to have been stuck since Wednesday, but efforts to free them have been hampered by heavy rain and rising river levels. There are also fears about a new lake created by a landslide near the Tibetan border. Speaking to the BBC, David Fisher from the Nepali Red Cross explained the situation on the ground.
2: There are many helicopters going back and forth, but they are dedicated to rescue, which is still going on. Our estimation, which is shared by some of our partners, is that there are almost 100,000 people that are likely to need urgent assistance. The great majority are beyond our reach.
1: Meantime, the federal government has announced a further $3 million in humanitarian assistance. 42 Australians are still unaccounted for in Nepal. According to local authorities, the death toll now stands at 794, with 2,500 people reported missing. Australia's additional assistance includes $2 million to provide emergency supplies requested by Nepal and a further $1 million for the Emergency Action Alliance. Social media companies could be forced to destroy the personal information of Australian users in an overhaul of privacy laws. Attorney General Michelle Rowland is set to unveil plans for extra protections for people online, including the right to erasure. It would mean social media users could request tech companies delete their personal information published online or held by the platforms. The draft laws would not apply to media organisations publishing news articles. Ms. Rowland says an update of privacy laws was needed to keep up with technology changes. Listeners are advised the following story contains the name of an Indigenous person who has died. Australian boxing great Tony Mundine has died. He was 75. Known as Chock, Mundine was the only Australian to fight in four weight divisions and held the Australian titles in the light heavyweight, heavyweight, middleweight and cruiserweight divisions. Throughout his career, he had 80 wins, 15 losses and one draw. In 1986, Mundine was awarded the Medal of the Order of Australia for services to sport and Aboriginal youth. His son Anthony announced his death on social media. Eight people have died and 18 are missing after a ferry capsized off the coast of northern Cyprus. Survivors have told local media there was a blast before the vessel rolled over and claimed the captain was among the first to abandon ship. The mismatch in women's shoes and feet sizes has been explored by Australian researchers. With the details, Shannon Kirkwood.
3: The study cohort of 107 women provided feedback on footwear purchasing experiences. The RMIT study found most wore a shoe size which differed from the size indicated by their foot length. More specifically, 59% wore a larger size than their foot length under US sizing and 52% under US sizing. The authors say the findings demonstrate the limitations of footwear sizing systems by relying heavily on length, saying there are not enough width options. They say more thought is required by footwear designers on shoe width, while consideration should also be made of Australia's multi-ethnic population, so sizing systems adequately reflect the diversity of foot shapes in Australia.
1: Turning to sport, the New Zealand Warriors are back on top of the NRL ladder after a 46-32 win over the Newcastle Knights. The North Queensland Cowboys defeated the West Tigers 24-10, and the Parramatta Eels beat the Cronulla Sharks 38-18.
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Nazi when it comes to raps, I'm undefeated, boy. Pound for pound, soldier, what I drop, they need a boy. I got that swagger to my step, that's what they want next. But they ain't ready for this yet, we bring a different noise. Ain't no ifs, buts or maybes, I made this game my baby. They calling me the man, the grandfather of this game, me. I'm the one to bring the best to them.

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1: Good morning, I'm Laura Devoy. US forces have reportedly struck Iranian rocket launches in the Strait of Hormuz. It's the first military action in the Middle East conflict in a month. Citing a US official, international media says the strikes were in response to observations the Revolutionary Guard Corps was planning to launch rockets with sea mines into the strait. The IRGC says several Iranian fighters and civilians were killed and has vowed to respond. Eight people have died after a passenger ferry capsized and sank off the coast of northern Cyprus as it was heading to Turkey. The catamaran was carrying about 270 people. The captain and seven other crew members have been arrested. The BBC's Katie Watson reports.
2: This part of the Mediterranean relies on regular ferry travel for business and pleasure. There are multiple crossings a day and various vessels, fast, slow, passenger and car ferries. Authorities have begun an investigation into how this happened. They acknowledge that there had been strong winds in recent days, but say they will need to locate the ship's data recorder to understand more. Extracting that from a depth of more than 500 metres will be no easy task.
1: Support for One Nation has risen, according to the latest news poll. Conducted for the Australian newspaper, the poll has One Nation receiving 30% of the primary vote, Labor 29% and the Coalition 19% if an election were held today. However, Anthony Albanese remains the preferred Prime Minister when compared to One Nation leader Pauline Hanson and opposition leader Angus Taylor. Queenslanders are now required to hold a driver's licence to legally ride an e-bike or scooter. New laws have come into effect today, meaning riders will need to be at least 16 years of age. Those who are unable to drive due to a medical condition or disability will be eligible to apply for an exemption. China's missile test in July will be on the agenda of Pacific leaders this week. Prime Minister Anthony Albanese has flagged the forum will be an opportunity to discuss regional security, as well as the response to China's nuclear-capable missile launch last month, which flew over the Pacific and landed south of Kiribati. Meantime, speaking in the lead-up to the discussions, Prime Minister of Tonga Fatafahi Fakafanua shared his thoughts on economic resilience and success for island nations.
3: We want more resilient people, more resilient government and more resilient islands in the face of global challenges that we're facing. The way I see it, we have the ambition. We just need the know-how, the capital and the expertise to achieve some of those targets. So.
1: NASA hopes a new space telescope will answer essential questions on dark energy, exoplanets and astrophysics. The Nancy Grace Roman Space Telescope was successfully launched overnight.
4: 3, 2, 1, ignition and liftoff. Go Falcon Heavy and go Roman Space Telescope.
1: The American Space Agency says it will have a field of view at least 11 times larger than the Hubble telescope. It will also be able to block starlight to directly see exoplanets and planet-forming disks and complete a statistical census of planetary systems in our galaxy. And the first group of finalists of the 2026 CBAA Community Broadcasting Awards will be unveiled this morning. The CBAA says the remaining finalists will be revealed across the week, with the full list available on Friday afternoon. Turning to sport, in tennis, the last Grand Slam tournament of the year, the US Open, is underway. Adam Walton, Talia Gibson and Storm Hunter lost their first round matches this morning. Alexander Vukic, Taylor Preston and Kim Birrell are all on court today.
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5: Yurdo Morang, Yamando Morang, Yunari Wirabi, Waradri Norangbang, Nina Bula, Bulogu. G'day. Welcome to Waradri Country. 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
7: And it's a very good morning to the Central West, the last day of August, the 31st. Donald here for 2 hours and the weather for the Central Tablelands for today, it's saying that it's going to be sunny. Chances of fog and frost in the early this morning. There's a bit of fog around in Gorman's Hill when I came into the studio. Light winds. Top It currently is just on 5 degrees in Orange. 18 degrees is expected top. Currently in Bathurst, it's just on 2 degrees and expecting a top of 20. Sunny day. UV index is now high for both Orange and Bathurst. Okay, now tomorrow, Tuesday, in Bathurst, it's going to be a sunny day, 3 to 19 degrees. In Orange tomorrow, 4 to 17 degrees with a 20% chance of rain.
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7: Well, those are some sponsor messages. What's happening today? Well, at about 8:15, we'll be talking to Andrew Gee, the independent federal member for Kalair. And at 9:15, Paul Toole, the Bathurst member in the New South Wales Parliament. Okay, I've picked a whole lot of different music this morning. I'll start off with Lizzie McAlpine with Ugly Things.

0: And that was Lizzie McAlpine with Ugly Things. We're now going to have Birds of Tokyo with Heartbreaker's Bar.
1: One, two, three.

Birds of Tokyo. They were here in Bathurst earlier this year. Terrific concert up at the trotting track. We're now going to hear Young Franco, Can't Get You Off of My Mind.

Young Franco sounds uncannily like Tones and I. Never mind. We're now going to have Tame Impala. The less I know, the better.

And that was Tame Impala, The Less I Know The Better. We're not going to have yawn vibes with Fast Lane.

0: to MCE Community News. Good morning, I'm Peter Hislop. Bathurst MP Paul Toole says a reinstated early morning Bathurst bullet service to Sydney didn't show up this morning. The state member insists the change to the timetable was confirmed with the Minister for Transport's office. Earlier this year, the service was cancelled to accommodate more shuttle services following the closure of the Great Western Highway. But Paul Toole says he's now being told there is no direct service.
1: Now, this is simply unacceptable. Timetables should be done in a proper manner. Timetables should be organised so that people can plan their trips, get to Sydney on time for work or for appointments.
0: Federal Defence will hold a community consultation session tomorrow regarding the proposal to sell off the Bathurst Stores Training Depot. The sell-off was initially announced in February as part of a broader divestment of 68 sites. Defence Minister Richard Marles then said many of those sites were costing millions to maintain. Government representatives will be available at the consultation session from 3:30pm at Ridges. Bathurst PCYC will host a Safer Drivers course this afternoon, improving young people's awareness on the road. The fully funded course awards 20 hours of logbook credit for those under 25 who have completed a minimum of 50 hours of supervised driving. Driving instructor Matthew Irvine says it's an important education for those who drive on country roads.
2: So the Safer Drivers course isn't going to be teaching kids how to, you know, do the world's best reverse parallel park. It focuses on behaviours that we know can reduce exposure to serious trauma-causing crashes. So, you know, speed-related crashes on curves, intersection crashes, where, you know, the inexperienced driver may not be the at-fault vehicle.
0: A Central West Wiradjuri artist says art is an important aspect of reconciliation with First Nations communities. Mitchell Grote has been commissioned by Orange Council for his work, Yuga Mawang, meaning moving together in Wiradjuri language. It features representations of Mount Kanobolas and Lake Kanobolas and icons representing community and storytelling. Mitchell Grote says the work has a number of symbols.
3: Some of those symbols, especially within those borders, are quite universal, but there is one part that I think is quite special about those borders, which is that it starts and ends with a person as a symbol representing what goes into community. Should always start and end with the people in mind, which is very much a job of council.
0: And this week marks Foster and Kinship Care Week, recognising those who look after children when they need it most. Central West foster care charity Veritas House says carers make a world of difference in the lives of children and young people. More than 13,000 children were last reported as being in out-of-home care in New South Wales. And that's your 2MCE Community News, supported by the Community Broadcasting Foundation. Find out more at cbf.org.au. And we'll have more in an hour.
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4: 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We're going to have Jack O'Teen with Aeroplanes.

0: That ended abruptly. That was Jack O'Teen with Aeroplanes.
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0: Thank you, Graham. Look forward to seeing you at 9 o'clock. Tracy Barnett with Freedom.

And that was Tracy Barnett with Freedom, Vicar and Linda Bull, Rabbit Hole.

Vicar and Linda, they were the opening act for the Split Enz concert earlier this year. Terrific, they were. We're now going to have Tones and I with Dreaming.

0: Arts Out West, a roundup of what's happening in the arts around the Central West.
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0: We're taking a look at the arts and cultural calendar, and we're looking today at workshops, library talks, and a bit of a sing-along. Starting in Lithgow, where the beginner ukulele classes have extended to run weekly at Lithgow Information and Neighbourhood Centre. Paul is the teacher, he's got a wealth of performance experience and a passion for music, and he's really excited about sharing that knowledge with you on your ukulele journey, Mondays from 11 to 12 at Link. Bathurst Library have two authors visiting this week to chat about their new releases. The first of these is Sophie Green. She's an Australian bestseller and she's got a new book called The Frog Shop. It's a sparkling story about secondhand and friendship, and she'll be talking about that book this afternoon at 6 o'clock at Bathurst Library. Then on Friday morning, you can hear Glenda Cartel speak about her recently published memoir called Bush Childhood to City Activist. Glenda's memoir is an insight into the societal changes and evolution that happened throughout her life. There's a lot to be learnt from her story, and she'll tell you all about it for an hour on Friday morning from 11 o'clock at Bathurst Library. There's some workshops on the cards as well. In fact, the calendar is full of them. Orange Botanic Gardens this Saturday host Landscapes with Christine Ballard. Led by an expressionist painter and an art educator, these are for anyone who loves colour and painting and wants to add more self-expression to their work. It is on Saturday between 10 and 4. And at Oberon this Saturday, you can make giant paper flowers in the Full Bloom Workshop. This is some big flowers indeed, 50 to 60 centimetres across, and they're beautiful and very tactile. That workshop is from 1 o'clock Saturday afternoon. And I promise some singing. Public choir is back tomorrow at Little Albert's at the Victoria. Head in, sing those tunes. The team from Mitchell Conservatorium will have some tracks that you can join in with. You're going to know these ones, but you do get the sheet music to sing along. You don't need to be able to read music. You just have to love belting out a tune. And it's very, very social. That is tomorrow from 7 at Little Albert's at the Victoria in Bathurst. Very big calendar at the moment. You can find workshops, activities, lots of things to join in with at centralnsw.com.
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1: 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Today it's the 31st of August, the last day of the month. We're now going to have Smith & Jones, local artists, with The Danger.

Central West artists Smith & Jones with their latest release, The Danger. 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
1: Good morning, I'm Laura Devoy. The number of Australians missing in Nepal has risen to 43. Rescue teams are continuing to work to locate the 2,500 people who are unaccounted for following last week's devastating floods. According to local authorities, at least 794 people have died in Nepal and 16 in Tibet. The federal government has announced an additional $3 million in funding. Speaking to the ABC, the Assistant Foreign Minister Matt Thistlethwaite explained what the money would go towards.
2: Most of that will go to funding hygiene kits. There's a desperate need for hygiene kits for people in the region and solar lights. Obviously, all of the power and telecommunications infrastructure has been wiped out. So those kits are being put together. They'll be transported by the Australian Defence Force over the coming days.
1: The Islamic Revolutionary Guard Corps has vowed to respond after the US reportedly struck Iranian missile launches in the Strait of Hormuz. It's the first military action in the Middle East conflict in a month. Washington has not commented on the reports, but in a statement shared by Iranian state media, the IRGC accused the US of a strategic and fatal mistake. It said several fighters and civilians were killed and wounded, but did not provide a death toll. The first gas from the Beetaloo sub-basin in the Northern Territory will flow into the network tomorrow. The NT government says more than 40 terajoules a day will flow into the grid. It says development of the basin is forecast to generate more than $17 billion in economic value over two decades and support more than 13,000 jobs by 2040. Veterans in Victoria are voicing concerns about planned cuts to allied healthcare. Shannon Kirkwood has the details.
3: Shadow Minister for Veterans Michael McCormack is continuing the national listening tour on the federal government's allied health cap for veterans. Today he's in the Victorian electorate of Flinders. The Albanese government's $5,000 annual threshold on allied health expenditure each financial year is due to come into effect from July 1 next year. It's attracted criticism from veterans, supporters and the federal opposition, with calls for it to be scrapped. Mr McCormack says the introduction of the cap is causing distress among veterans, saying they deserve to access care when they need it. Meantime, Veterans Affairs Minister Matt Keogh is facing calls to stand down after initially refusing to meet a veteran delegation opposing the cap.
1: Listeners are advised the following story contains the name of an Indigenous person who has died. Tributes are flowing for Australian boxing great Tony Mundine, who has died at the age of 75. Known as Chock, Mundine was the only Australian to fight in four weight divisions, and he held four different Australian titles. Former professional boxer Danny Green said he grew a great deal of inspiration from watching Mundine. George Kambosos Jr. says it's a sad day in Australian sport. Australians are being told it's not too late to complete the census. The Bureau of Statistics says more than 10 million households have submitted online forms and returned paper forms. The ABS says over the coming weeks, census staff will continue engaging with communities across Australia to ensure everyone is counted. It's compulsory to complete the form. Penalties for failing to do so can include prosecution and fines of up to $364 per day. That refusal continues. Turning to sport, the New Zealand Warriors are back on top of the NRL ladder after a 46-32 win over the Newcastle Knights. The North Queensland Cowboys defeated the West Tigers 24-10, and the Parramatta Eels beat the Cronulla Sharks 38-18.
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5: Welcome back to the second hour of breakfast today, the 31st of August 2026. The weather for the Central Tablelands today, sunny across the whole region. Bit of a fog and frost in the morning, but light winds, UV index is high. Currently in Bathurst, it's just over 5 degrees and they're expecting a top of 20. Currently in Orange, it's 10 degrees and they're expecting a top of 18. And it's going to be a sunny day there also. UV index is high, no rain expected.
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5: Thank you, Graham. We're now going to hear from Tom West, a folk singer from outer space.

And that was Tom West, a folk singer from outer space. Troy Cassidaly, Some Days.

0: And that was Troy Cassidaly with Some Days, and I've got Andrew G on the line. Good morning to you, Andrew.
1: A very good morning to you, Donald. Good morning, everyone. Great to be back on the mighty 2MCE.
0: Certainly is. Thank you. Now, what's happening?
1: Well, we've got the Baraga Show. Was on the weekend, and it was the 66th annual Baraga Show and Country Fair, and it was absolutely terrific. So Baraga is just out of Oberon.
0: Yep.
1: And just you go through Black Springs and keep going and you'll hit Baraga. It's a small community, but a mighty community. And we had a terrific day there. It was glorious weather, obviously. So one of the best Baraga shows ever. So congratulations to Anne Milbank and all of the team at the Baraga Ag Bureau. Then on Friday, we had the Vinnie Sleepout in Orange. And this was held in the Uniting Church Hall in Anson Street. And this is raising awareness for the issue of homelessness, but also, importantly, raising funds for the Vinnie's Food Van that goes around. The food van's name is Rosie. So really important work there for Vinnie. So I was there on Friday night. And then, of course, we had National Meals on Wheels Day last week, Donald, an issue very close to your heart.
0: I'm sorry, I was tied up at the studio for 2 hours in the middle of the day.
1: Oh, we had a great time out at Meals on Wheels with the 2BS and B-Rock team touring the facility. And I tell you what, they put out a lot of meals there. It's over, 5,000 meals a week?
0: Yeah, that's about it, yep.
1: Unbelievable. And the meals go all over the state. It's not just Bathurst. So it's really important work that Meals on Wheels carries out. But also it's not just a meal delivery service. It's a welfare check. It's a mental health check. It's often some of the only contact people may have during the week because not everyone has an extended family or family in the area. And so for a lot of people, when Meals on Wheels turn up, it's that human interaction which can make the world of difference. So it's very important that we keep supporting Meals on Wheels and very important that the government does as well. And they're changing the whole aged care system and the way that services like Meals on Wheels is funded. So we need to make sure that Meals on Wheels isn't literally defunded. And that's what there's been a lot of concern about it. The government's put a 2-year pause on the changes until they assess it.
0: Yep.
1: But we have to be vigilant because otherwise we're going to see the cost of a Meals on Wheels for seniors go up from, I don't know, $10 to $12 to about $70 a meal. It's just outrageous if that happens. So we've got to protect Meals on Wheels, right?
0: Exactly right, yes. Hopefully that the review that will be taken over the next couple of years will show everybody just how important Meals on Wheels are.
1: Yeah, it's odd that they don't already know, but anyway, they want us to jump through hoops with this, then we will, but yep. It is a weird thing that they need another study to tell them that, but whatever, as long as they get the right result in the end. Now, I'm out at Portland today. CWA in Portland is having International Day. It's always a lot of fun, and Fiji is their country of focus, so I'm going out to support the CWA today in Portland. So we do have a Fijian community in the Central West, so a big bula to everyone in the Fijian community. And isn't it terrific that the CWA is having one of our Pacific neighbours as one of their countries of focus? They're great friends, Fiji. They're also fearsome competitors on the rugby field, but they are very, very good rugby players, the kings of sevens rugby. But they also play the game, you know, great spirit. So I'm looking forward to catching up with our CWA members today. Now, last week, Donald, I was out at the Western New South Wales Mines Rescue Day. That was on Friday. So just to fill you in on what happens, there's with all of the mines in our area, the mines have rescue teams, which is drawn from the workforce. So they're miners and they're first responders. So when a mine disaster happens or an accident happens, it's the rescue teams which are the first responders, which makes sense because they're the ones on the ground. So they're trained in firefighting, they're trained in first aid, they're trained in ropes, all of that sort of stuff. And they have a big competition every year. And this year it was held out at the Glencore mine up on the Yulin Road. And it was an impressive day. Springvale carried the day. And so Springvale Mine at Lithgow, they then go to the Nationals. They've won it about 4 years in a row, Springvale. And they go on to the Nationals. And if you win at Nationals, you get to compete overseas.
0: Mm, very good.
1: At the International Mines Rescue Comp. And they tell me it's pretty wild in that comp because it's different rescuing techniques. Like they've got overseas, the mines have, you know, like sometimes they have insurgents attacking the mine and, you know, all of that sort of stuff. Sometimes there's hostage taking. Like it adds a whole new element to mines rescue in some of these countries. So it's a real eye-opener, I think, and an indicator of how lucky we are. But congratulations to all the teams competing in the mines rescue. So we're talking about the coal mines here. And it's all about making sure that our miners, and across the electorate, we probably have, 5,000 miners in one form of mining or another. It's about making sure they get home to their families every night. And so it's really important work, and I'm very pleased to go out and support them. So well done to all of the competitors in the mines rescue comp. It was a big week last week. We had the Skill Set Awards, Donald.
0: Yes.
1: And training the workforce of country Australia, the young trainees, but also the young at heart. And it was a wonderful opportunity to thank Narelle and the team from Skillset for the great work that they do, helping to build the region and build the country. And there were some very inspiring stories at the Skillset Awards. And it's really important that we get out and support our training organisations and also the businesses who support Skillset as well, because without them, we wouldn't have the skilled workforce that we need to carry our region into the future. We've, you know, trades and all sorts of occupations are in short supply out here. So it's really important that we get behind Skillset and help them to build our region.
0: Very good. Can I just bring you back to a couple of federal events? The road across Mount Victoria.
1: Yeah.
0: Anything new on that?
1: You hear me chuckle. Is there anything new on it? Well, obviously we've got the $100 million in federal funding to help build an extra lane on the bridge over the Convict Bridge at Mount Victoria. That in itself is a positive, and I think it's a win for People Power. Make no mistake about that. I think the only reason we've got that funding is because the communities felt so strongly about it.
0: True.
1: But we haven't got any more on the business support package. We've still got businesses going broke. And we haven't got any indication from anyone about a longer-term plan for that highway. And it just beggars belief that we can be put through so much hell. Seemingly every single day there's a rollover or a crash which closes the Great Western Highway or the Bells line of road or the causeway and the Darling Causeway. And when are we going to get some vision on this road? All we've had for decades is empty announcements that were never actually put into action. You know, for whatever reason, none of it ever happened. And I think what people are crying out for is some leadership on it, and we're not getting it from the governments at the moment. Like, why won't they put some serious money down? Anyway, you can hear me getting a little bit wound up about it, but it's just when you think of all of the money that they're prepared to drop on the eastern side of the Sandstone Curtain, it just beggars belief that they think that $200 million, 100 from the state, 100 from the feds, is going to be the last word in this. Like, it can't possibly be. It just can't. I mean, where's the equality here?
0: Yes, we've been,
1: there is none.
0: We've been treated as second-class citizens.
1: And I mean, we've had empty words for a long time, but there's no willingness from this government, from either government at the moment, to put any serious money down for anything more than what they've already announced. So it's a diabolical situation, and we need to ensure that I'm going to ensure that we keep the pressure on so that we're never put through this hell again.
0: Fair enough. Now, when are you back in Parliament?
1: Parliament's back next week, so that's going to be a busy time. Before I go, I just want to make mention of the opening of the new Canoundra Hospital Health One and the library refurbishment last week. I was pleased to check out both of those, so a great win for Canoundra there. And I was in Mudgee last week for the Max Potential presentation. And this is a mentoring program where young people think of a project and they have business mentors from the local area who help them put it into practice. And there were some wonderful, wonderful projects which the young people had come up with. All of them were about connecting people and making our world a better place. So well done to all the Max Potential students out there in Mudgee. They're all high school students. And I was also out following the Trail of Destruction last week along Rothery Road. They're still chipping trees out there, Donald. And it was interesting. When we drove up, we did one pass through, and once they worked out who we were, they basically downed tools. So the next time it was like there was nothing to see. They were all just standing on the side of the road watching us pass through. But we circled. We went down the road for about 15 minutes and circled back, and they were at it again, and that's when we got some footage of them chipping these trees on Rothery Road near the Grinding Group site. So it never ends, and I think that what people hate about it is the hypocrisy that these people think that it's one law for them and another law for everyone else, because no one else, trust me, no one else would be able to get away with any of this, and investigations that seem to be carried out don't seem to go anywhere. So I think that's what people really hate, from farmers to environmentalists to anyone, that there don't seem to be any consequences for the massive amount of destruction of what they're doing in that area.
0: Well, there's something we all need to keep an eye on.
1: That's what I'm trying to do. I think that's because this is a government job. I think that they're thinking, well, because it's out of sight, out of mind, we're just going to do it, and by the time it's done, no one will realise. But so I've actually been making a point to go out there and actually film it, so people not only in our area can see what's happened, but in other areas like New England, so there can be a proper community debate about it, because otherwise no one would know and no one would care. And I think if we can save some other sites from being destroyed, be they environmental sites or Wiradjuri sites, or stopping farmers from having to go through what they've been through, then I think that will be an important piece of work. It's not about being against renewables, but it is about holding power to account. And there's a lot of, I think, arrogance out there because this is a government job where they're behind schedule and they just want this thing rolled out. They think that the normal rules don't apply to them, and nobody should be above the law.
0: Very true. Well, look, thank you very much, Andrew, for giving us your very precious time this morning. You have a good week.
1: Oh, it's been a pleasure. Yeah, have a great week, everyone, and we'll talk to you next week. Thanks, Donald.
0: Thanks, Andrew. Bye-bye.
1: Bye.
0: Andrew Gieve, independent federal member for Clare, bringing us up to date with all the things that he's involved with. Okay, it's nearly time for local news again.

0: to MCE Community News. Good morning, I'm Peter Hislop. The Nepalese cricket and football clubs in Orange have raised $5,500 for flood relief efforts in Nepal and are calling for continued support and donations. 43 Australians are still missing. The clubs have thanked locals for standing with the Nepalese community. Bathurst MP Paul Toole says a Bathurst bullet train direct to Sydney didn't turn up just before 6am today, even though it was confirmed a new service would start with the Minister's office. Earlier this year, the 5:50am turned into a Lithgow shuttle to accommodate more departures following the closure of the Great Western Highway. But Paul Toole says he was told that would change as of today.
1: There was no train that arrived here to the platform. And yet we were told by Transport for New South Wales on Friday and over the weekend that the service was definitely running. And it was confirmed by the Minister's office.
0: A Central West Wiradjuri artist says featuring First Nations art is a way of demonstrating commitment to reconciliation. Mitchell Grote was commissioned by the Orange City Council to create Yuga Mawang, meaning moving together, featuring representations of culture, totems and gathering places and council's role in the community. He says art also supports knowledge sharing and connection.
2: Ends up being a kind of tool that our people can use as a resource to showcase our culture. Putting those traditional learnings from traditional art making into a modern sense. For a business to showcase our art through something like a reconciliation action plan is a beautiful way to show that they're committed to what they say.
0: Three firefighters from the RFS Chifley Lithgow district are onto a 14-day rotation across the United States, joining incident management teams and engine crews. They've already travelled across Idaho, Washington, Oregon and Nevada, helping communities deal with summer conditions. The RFS unit says they look forward to hearing about the team's experience. The Safer Drivers course will run today at PCYC in Bathurst, educating drivers on keeping an eye out for risks and hazards on country roads. The fully funded course is for L-platers under 25 years old and focuses on reducing exposure to serious crashes. Driving instructor Matthew Irvine says it's also important to talk about driving in town.
3: We've seen a number of serious crashes in town in the last couple of months that have involved vulnerable road users, so your pedestrians and your cyclists and the like. Being able to identify when another road user might be vulnerable and what actions you can take to minimise your chances of being involved in a collision with them is a really important skill.
0: And in sport, the Oberon Tigers have won the 2026 Woodbridge Cup, defeating the Blaney Bears 24-14. It means back-to-back titles for the Tigers. The full-time whistle saw Oberon locals rush onto the field to celebrate. And that's your 2MCE Community News, made possible with support from the Community Broadcasting Foundation. 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

0: The Bangles with Manic Monday.
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0: Thank you, Andrew. We're now going to have Tilly Talia Thomas with Sanctuary.

0: Good morning, Paul Toole.
1: Good morning, Donald.
0: Okay. How was the weekend?
1: Yeah, not too bad the weekend. I think the yesterday was just the weekend was a cracker when you're talking about weather-wise. I think we're very fortunate. I had... Sorry, I had very little on yesterday where I was able to spend a bit of time with out in the garden, just cleaning up, cutting a few trees back, getting ready for spring this week, which is going to kick off. So, great opportunity.
0: I noticed a lot of people have asked for you to go and clean up their lawns and hedges as well.
1: Yeah, that might see my handiwork and they might change their mind very quickly. So, that's all right, but that's it. So you never know, I might have to run a bit of a service over the weekend. But no, it was, the cracker of a weekend, and, I think it was fantastic to, the weather starting to warm up a little bit as well. We'll have plenty of cold days still. We'll have a few more frosts as well. So, the cold weather's not gone. I know that we're getting a bit of a prediction of a few warmer days this week, but we will still end up with a lot of cold days between now and over the next few weeks anyway.
0: Very good. Now, where were you out and about during last week, and what are you up to this week?
1: Yeah, look, a couple of things. I don't know if I mentioned to you last week that we actually welcomed three probationary constables here to the Chifley Yes. Police District. So they kicked off last Monday, which is fantastic. So we went and met them during the week. We actually have got two of them that are starting in Lithgow and another one starting in Bathurst. So with those three probationary constables, it's really important that we've got police numbers continuing to roll out into our regions, but also making sure that the pipeline of police is really important in our communities, because at the end of the day, communities want to feel safe and they want to know that we have adequate police numbers out there in our local community. So nice to welcome them. One of the things that we talk about, business support, and I've been talking about the need for the government to provide more business support. And I was saying that we had a situation whereby Willarawang and Portland actually missed out on support from the government. So their postcodes were left out, which actually meant that the towns and the villages around them actually received support if they were a small business that were impacted by the closure of the Great Western Highway. So last week we were informed that both Willarawang and Portland have now been included in the small business support package. So after a fair bit of lobbying and writing to different ministers and raising it on behalf of the communities that were impacted in those local areas, a bit of common sense, finally come around to actually including those areas. And it's just remarkable to think that, you could have all these areas surrounding it, but those particular localities weren't included. So it should have been a clerical error that should have been resolved almost immediately, but unfortunately it took, several weeks before it actually, was announced as being rectified. So good news for, those couple of communities. The other one too is we've got the Bathurst 1000 just around the corner, so that we know with the Bathurst 1000, there's going to be a lot of visitors coming to the area. You see around 200,000 visitors going to the car races each and every year. But we also know that, with the Great Western Highway impacted, there's going to be a lot of traffic going back on a Sunday afternoon or even on a Monday. So the council's been able to lobby the state government. I've been able to support them actually getting $185,000. So that's $185,000 that they're going to be able to now put on a concert on the Monday night after the race week. So the idea is trying to hold some of those campers back, hold some of those travellers back, and hopefully then they can actually make their trip back on the Tuesday. So trying to alleviate some of the pressure that we will see on the Great Western Highway after the big event that we see on the weekend. And look, that might be even good for the economy, by holding some people back, some staying for an extra night, some having a look around our region.

0: and even spending some money at our local shop. So I know council's working fairly quickly now around the clock trying to, you know, find a headline act. And as soon as we know who that headline act, we'll be able to announce it to the community. But it is, you know, an initiative, and, you know, hoping that it can, you know, alleviate some pressure. I still think it'll be very busy, but it just means it might just take a little bit of traffic off that particular section of road as well. The other one is Skillset. I officially opened their brand new Landworks native nursery. 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You know, they conduct services around tree planting, weed management, and ground maintenance, while offering opportunities for, you know, those practical skills and development and pathways to employment. So a great addition for Skillset, but also a great addition for the local organisation as well. And probably the only other one that was pretty busy last week was we had 2 days of the National Bush Summit. So that's, you know, was held in Dubbo, and, you know, we had experts and leaders and, you know, passionate people from across Australia come together to discuss the issues that are most important in regional and rural communities across the state. So that included things around, you know, water and food security, renewable energy projects, the future of farming, housing, cost of living, and, you know, for, you know, additional services that we see, just like in the city, to be also rolled out into our regional and rural parts of Australia as well. So felt really important to be there, you know, for those couple of days, but also to highlight some of the, you know, some of the things that are of concern and of importance in our communities as well.
1: Okay. What was the key thing that came out of that conference, Paul?
0: Yeah, I think a couple of things. I mean, to me, it's, you know, we can't ever stop talking about water security. We have to make sure that, you know, water security is front and, you know, top of agenda for governments. I mean, we only talk about droughts, and we know there will be another drought, but we also know that, you know, when we start to see a bit of rainfall, you know, you start to see government's agenda move away from providing that water security. But we know that when their times are dry and there is going to be issues around water security, impacts on productivity and impacts on investment and impacts on businesses that rely on water in those communities. So to me, that would definitely be, you know, one of the, well, definitely that was one of the topics of, you know, big discussion that was held at the summit as well. The other thing too was obviously around regional health, making sure that, you know, regional communities have got better access to medical services, and to ensure that people don't have to travel into, you know, metropolitan areas just to receive some of the basic services that, you know, we're seeing in the city. So we know that we can't have every service being provided, but we also want to make sure that there's a greater level of accountability and transparency when it comes to basic services being provided to the community.
1: Absolutely. Very good. All right. Well, look, what's on this week? Anything important?
0: Well, yeah, plenty on. Everything's important. So there's going to be plenty on. We're heading over to Portland this morning. We've got a CWA, bit of a morning tea fundraiser event. But I think the highlight for me this week will be on Friday and Saturday night. I've got the local business awards. So on Friday night, and then the one on Saturday. So we've just come together to acknowledge the incredible businesses that we have across the area, how important they are to the region when it comes to employing people. And, you know, a lot of our businesses also give back to the wider community with, you know, sponsorship and, you know, supporting different causes. So to me, that'll be a really important opportunity to go along and see and thank our local businesses who do so much for the region.
1: Very good. Well, thank you, Paul Toole, for your time this morning, and you have an excellent week.
0: Yeah, my pleasure. Thank you.
1: Thank you. Bye-bye.
0: Thanks, Donald.
1: Paul Toole, the state member for Bathurst, just bringing us up to date with these MPs I speak to on Monday morning. They're just so busy. We're going to hear Matt Corby.

0: That was Matt Corby with Monday. Thank you for listening this morning for the last 2 hours. I hope there was some information there that was of interest, of some use to you. We're here to provide a community service, and I think we do a pretty good job of that. Thank you again for listening, and have a great week, everybody. I hope everything works out the way it should do for you.
1: You've been listening to 2MCE Breakfast and the voices of your community.

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1: Good morning, I'm Laura Devoy. The US has reportedly struck Iranian missile launches in the Strait of Hormuz in the first military action in the region in a month. International media is quoting a US Central Command spokesman who claimed Islamic Revolutionary Guard Corps forces were observed preparing to launch rockets with sea mines into the strait. The IRGC has accused the US of a strategic and fatal mistake and has vowed to respond. Nepal's education ministry says more than 200 students are among those unaccounted for following last week's devastating floods. At least 19 schools were affected, 9 were destroyed and 7 partially damaged. The latest death toll is 794 in Nepal and 16 in Tibet. 2,500 people, including 43 Australians, are unaccounted for. Rescue operations are ongoing, though have been hampered by bad weather and the threat of more floods. The right to demand social media companies destroy personal information is set to be included in the federal government's second tranche of privacy reforms. Attorney General Michelle Rowland is set to release a proposal for an overhaul of the nation's privacy laws today. Included would be the right to erasure, which means Australians could request tech companies delete their personal information. The draft laws would not apply to media organisations publishing news articles. Consultation is set to open today. The importance of lifelong learning in supporting self-discovery and developing new skills is being highlighted this Adult Learners Week. Coordinated by Adult Learning Australia, the annual campaign showcases the thousands of opportunities in the adult and community education sector. Figures show more than 3.2 million Australians aged 15 to 74 are currently learning. Federal Minister for Skills and Training, Andrew Giles, says lifelong learning is critical to boosting individual skills.
2: For me, I see lifelong learning as absolutely fundamental to tackling our economic challenges, enabling more people to be more active in the labour market, but also our social challenges to enable people to feel more connected, to feel more valued, not just at work, but in their community life too.
1: New data shows 2026 was the worst end to the snow season since records began in 1954. According to Snowy Hydro, the natural snow depth on Friday at Spencer's Creek between Perisher and Charlotte's Pass in New South Wales was 56 centimetres. El Niño years such as this typically correlate with lower snowfall but could also lead to less rain, which can be conducive to good conditions. But researchers from Monash University say this year a few significant rain events have washed away limited snowfalls. The Prime Minister of Iceland says the country will continue to strengthen its economic ties with the European Union despite voting not to pursue full membership. Iceland is a member of the European Economic Area, which allows free trade with EU member countries. Here's the BBC's Joe Inwood.
3: The no side claimed joining the bloc would mean losing control of the fertile and lucrative fishing grounds, which make up a huge part of the island's economy. Leading the Yes campaign was the Prime Minister, Kristrún Frostadóttir. She argued that in an increasingly unstable world, the EU would provide political, economic and military security. That argument, it seems, was not enough.
1: Turning to sport, in tennis, the last Grand Slam tournament of the year, the US Open, is underway. Adam Walton, Talia Gibson and Storm Hunter lost their first round matches this morning. Alexander Vukic, Taylor Preston and Kim Birrell are on court now.
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4: The weather forecast for the Central Tablelands, our listening area, is today and for the next several days, mostly sunny skies. Today, the maximum temperature should be 20 degrees in Orange, in Bathurst and 19 in Orange. Tomorrow, the maximum in Orange and in Bathurst should be 19 with an overnight minimum of about 7 degrees.
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4: And I'll have a little bit more information from the Seymour Centre later in the program. But I must introduce myself. I'm Graham Pascoe, presenting 2 hours of music for your enjoyment. In today's program, I'll be playing recordings by people including Dinah Washington, Tony Martin, Johnny Mathis, a couple from Johnny Mathis, Diane Reeves, Johnny Ray, Ella Fitzgerald, and others you will enjoy, I hope. In about 1928, a show called The Threepenny Opera was first performed in Germany. It was an opera of kinds. Music was written by Kurt Weill and Mark Blitzstein and then adapted by Bertolt Brecht. And the most notable song from the Threepenny Opera was this one.

Ballad of McKnife, sung by Bobby Darin. In the 1940s and 50s, one of the great Hollywood film stars was the actor, singer, comedian Danny Kaye. In 1949, he starred in a movie called The Inspector General, and some songs for the film were written by Sylvia Fine, who happened to be Danny Kaye's wife, and this is one of them.

What a Difference a Day Made was written by Maria Grever and Stanley Adams, sung by Dinah Washington. My next two selections are recordings of songs composed by the Austrian songwriter Robert Stolz.

Tony Martin sang Don't Ask Me Why, and Terry Devon recorded It's Foolish But It's Fun with a group called The Organ, The Dance Band and Me, a recording from 1931. Have you enjoyed those two? Many of the songs that I play were introduced in motion pictures. This is one of them.

This Heart of Mine, written by Harry Warren and Arthur Freed for a 1945 film, The Ziegfeld Follies, released in August 1945. And the singer was Johnny Mathis with the orchestra of Percy Faith. It's about 25 minutes past nine. You're listening to your community radio station, 2MCE FM. I'm Graham Pascoe, and the program is Morning Music. Well, having played a song from a 1945 motion picture, I've now chosen a couple of songs from a 1936 film called Swing Time. The stars of that film were Fred Astaire and Ginger Rogers, just one of several films they made together with great success, particularly in the 1930s. From Swing Time, enjoy these two songs.

0: Oh, well, that was Diane Reeves, a recording made in 2005, Pick Yourself Up, written by Jerome Kern and Dorothy Fields for the motion picture Swing Time in 1936. And also from that film, you heard Fred Astaire sing The Way You Look Tonight, just as he sang it in the motion picture.
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0: A little while ago, I played a song sung by Johnny Mathis from the motion picture The Siegfried Follies, The Way You Look Tonight. For the same film, Hugh Martin and Ralph Blaine wrote this song.

0: Well, that song, simply titled Love, was recorded by Johnny Pay with the orchestra of Jack Parnell in 1959, and the song had been written back in 1945. Howard Arlen and Ira Gershwin combined in 1934 to write this song.
1: I never traveled further north than old Van Cortlandt Park.

0: Let's take a walk around the block. Music by Harold Arlen, lyrics by Ira Gershwin, sung by Ella Fitzgerald with Billy May's orchestra in 1960. Would you like a little challenge? My next two selections are recordings by two Crosby brothers, one by Bing Crosby and the other by his younger brother, Bob. And the challenge is, which singer will sing the songs that you'll hear?
1: What do you set up?
2: Well, how's

Bing Crosby and the Music Maids with John Scott Trotter's Orchestra recorded Put Your Arms Around Me, Honey, an old song written back in 1910 by Albert von Tilzer and Junie McCrea. And the other Crosby, Bob Crosby, was the vocalist in a recording made in 1935 by Bob and his orchestra, Eeny Meeny Miney Moe.

Are You Having Any Fun? Written in 1939 for a Broadway show called George White's Scandals by Jack Yellen and Sammy Fain. Recorded in 2006 by Tony Bennett and Elvis Costello. And from the same 1939 show, Peggy Lee will sing this song.

0: We will be so happy,
1: happy Nelly. Don't let me hear you make a sigh.
0: Don't let me hear you make a sigh.
1: Way down in Lover's Lane we'll wander,
2: sweetheart, you and

Bing Crosby and Mary Martin recorded Wait Till the Sun Shines Nelly in 1942 with the orchestra of John Scott Trotter. The song had been written back in 1905 by Harry von Tilzer and Andrew Stirling. Here's another oldie.

0: A delightful song, Ramona, sung by the American crooner Gene Austin in 1928, written by L. Wolfe Gilbert and Mabel Wayne. Less than 1 minute to National Radio News time. Today's the last day for the Bathurst Regional Council's collection, the Clem Keir Agricultural Chemical Collection, for farmers and agricultural businesses who have the opportunity to safely clear out unwanted or expired agricultural and veterinary chemicals. To get more information, contact the Bathurst Regional Council or go to their website for information about the collection of the agricultural chemicals that are no longer wanted.
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2: Good morning, I'm Laura Devoy. The Islamic Revolutionary Guard Corps says it has launched attacks on American military sites in Jordan. The IRGC says it's in response to American strikes on Iran's Larak Island this morning. In a statement shared on social media, the IRGC said the strikes destroyed the technical and repair infrastructure, as well as the enemy fighter deployment sites of two US bases. It says every attack will be met with even more devastating responses. The federal government says it's negotiating with Russian officials over the imprisonment of Australian Oscar Jenkins. Earlier this year, Jenkins was sentenced to 13 years in prison for acting as a mercenary.